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7: Here's your WGLR Tri-State forecast. Mainly cloudy skies expected tonight with a slight chance for storms. Lows dip down to about 70. Chance for storms with fog and spots early tomorrow. Highs around 80. Cloudy skies expected. Slight chance of thunderstorms. Tomorrow night, lows level off around 67. Partly cloudy skies. Right now, 83. I'm staff meteorologist Jennifer Wojcicki.

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7: Here's your WGLR Tri-State forecast. Mainly cloudy skies expected tonight with a slight chance for storms. Lows dip down to about 70. Chance for storms with fog and spots early tomorrow. Highs around 80. Cloudy skies expected. Slight chance of thunderstorms. Tomorrow night, lows level off around 67. Partly cloudy skies. Right now, it's 81 degrees. I'm Staff Meteorologist Jennifer Wojcicki.

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2: Here's your WGLR Tri-State forecast. Mainly cloudy skies expected tonight, with a slight chance for storms. Lows dip down to about 70. Chance of thunderstorms with fog in spots early tomorrow. Daytime highs approaching 80. Cloudy skies expected. Partly cloudy skies tomorrow night. Slight chance for storms. Lows dip down to about 67. Right now, 81. I'm staff meteorologist Derek Height.
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6: Here's your WGLR Tri-State Forecast. Mainly cloudy skies expected tonight with a slight chance for storms. Lows dip down to about 70. Chance of thunderstorms with fog in spots early tomorrow. Daytime highs approaching 80. Cloudy skies expected. Partly cloudy skies tomorrow night. Slight chance for storms. Lows dip down to about 67. Right now, 81. I'm Staff Meteorologist Derek Height. 97.

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9: Here's your WGLR Tri-State Forecast. Mainly cloudy skies expected tonight, with a slight chance for storms. Lows dip down to about 70. Chance of thunderstorms with fog in spots early tomorrow. Daytime highs approaching 80. Cloudy skies expected. Partly cloudy skies tomorrow night. Slight chance for storms. Lows dip down to about 67. Right now, it's 79 degrees. I'm staff meteorologist Derek Height. 97.

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3: Here's your WGLR Tri-State forecast. Mainly cloudy skies expected tonight, with a slight chance for storms. Lows dip down to about 70. Chance of thunderstorms with fog in spots early tomorrow. Daytime highs approaching 80. Cloudy skies expected. Partly cloudy skies tomorrow night. Slight chance for storms. Lows dip down to about 67. Right now, it's 79 degrees. I'm Staff Meteorologist Derek Height.

0: I'm weatherology meteorologist Derek Hite with a significant weather update. A tornado warning has been issued until 9:45 p.m. tonight for Delaware County. This is a radar-indicated tornado, meaning Doppler radar has detected rotation with the storm and tornadic development is possible. For your safety, the best course of action is to quickly get to the lowest level of a sturdy structure. Typically, this would be a basement. If you don't have a basement, get to the lowest level of your home in a small interior room such as a closet or a bathroom. Again, a tornado warning continues until 9:45 p.m. tonight for Delaware County. This is a radar-indicated tornado, meaning Doppler radar has detected rotation with the storm and tornadic development is possible. Bear in mind, this storm also has potential for pea-sized hail. Stay tuned for additional updates. I'm meteorologist Derek Hite.
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0: I'm weatherology meteorologist Derek Height with a significant weather update. A tornado warning continues until 9:45 p.m. tonight for Delaware County. This is a radar-indicated tornado, meaning Doppler radar has detected rotation with the storm and tornadic development is possible. Stay tuned for additional updates. I'm meteorologist Derek Height.
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0: Here's your WGLR Tri-State Forecast. Mainly cloudy skies expected tonight with a slight chance for storms. Lows dip down to about 70. Chance of thunderstorms with fog in spots early tomorrow. Daytime highs approaching 80. Cloudy skies expected. Partly cloudy skies tomorrow night. Slight chance for storms. Lows dip down to about 67. Right now, it's 79 degrees. I'm staff meteorologist Derek Height.
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0: I'm weatherology meteorologist Derek Height with a significant weather update. A tornado warning continues until 9:45 p.m. tonight for Delaware County. Doppler radar has detected strong rotation with this storm, so tornadic development is likely. Once again, a tornado warning continues until 9:45 p.m. tonight for Delaware County. Tornadic development is a strong possibility with this storm, as Doppler radar has indicated tight rotation. Bear in mind, this storm also has potential for hail the size of pennies. Stay tuned for additional updates. I'm meteorologist Derek Height.
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6: Here's your WGLR Tri-State Forecast. Mainly cloudy skies expected tonight, with a slight chance for storms. Lows dip down to about 70. Chance of thunderstorms with fog in spots early tomorrow. Daytime highs approaching 80. Cloudy skies expected. Partly cloudy skies tomorrow night. Slight chance for storms. Lows dip down to about 67. Right now, 77. I'm staff meteorologist Derek Height.

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3: Here's your WGLR Tri-State forecast. Mainly cloudy skies expected tonight, with a slight chance for storms. Lows dip down to about 70. Chance of thunderstorms with fog in spots early tomorrow. Daytime highs approaching 80. Cloudy skies expected. Partly cloudy skies tomorrow night. Slight chance for storms. Lows dip down to about 67. Right now, 77. I'm staff meteorologist Derek Height.
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9: Here's your WGLR Tri-State Forecast. Mainly cloudy skies expected tonight with a slight chance for storms. Lows dip down to about 70. Chance of thunderstorms with fog in spots early tomorrow. Daytime highs approaching 80. Cloudy skies expected. Partly cloudy skies tomorrow night. Slight chance for storms. Lows dip down to about 67. Right now, 77. I'm staff meteorologist Derek Height. 97.

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10: Here's your WGLR Tri-State forecast. Mainly cloudy skies expected tonight with a slight chance for storms. Lows dip down to about 70. Chance of thunderstorms with fog in spots early tomorrow. Daytime highs approaching 80. Cloudy skies expected. Partly cloudy skies tomorrow night. Slight chance for storms. Lows dip down to about 67. Right now, 77. I'm staff meteorologist Derek Hite.

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3: Here's your WGLR Tri-State forecast. Mainly cloudy skies expected overnight with a slight chance of thunderstorms. Lows level off around 70. Chance of thunderstorms with fog in spots early Tuesday. Daytime highs approaching 80. Cloudy skies expected. Partly cloudy skies Tuesday night. Slight chance of thunderstorms, 67. Currently, it's 77 degrees. I'm Staff Meteorologist Derek Height.
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8: Here's your WGLR Tri-State forecast. Mainly cloudy skies expected overnight with a slight chance of thunderstorms. Lows level off around 70. Chance of thunderstorms with fog in spots early Tuesday. Daytime highs approaching 80. Cloudy skies expected. Partly cloudy skies Tuesday night. Slight chance of thunderstorms 67. Currently, it's 77 degrees. I'm Staff Meteorologist Derek Height.

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7: Here's your WGLR Tri-State forecast. Mainly cloudy skies expected overnight with a slight chance of thunderstorms. Lows level off around 70. Chance of thunderstorms with fog in spots early Tuesday. Daytime highs approaching 80. Cloudy skies expected. Partly cloudy skies Tuesday night. Slight chance of thunderstorms 67. Currently, it's 76 degrees. I'm staff meteorologist Derek Height.
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4: Here's your WGLR Tri-State forecast. Mainly cloudy skies expected overnight with a slight chance of thunderstorms. Lows level off around 70. Chance of thunderstorms with fog in spots early Tuesday. Daytime highs approaching 80. Cloudy skies expected. Partly cloudy skies Tuesday night. Slight chance of thunderstorms, 67. Currently, it's 76 degrees. I'm staff meteorologist Derek Height.

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3: Here's your WGLR Tri-State forecast. Mainly cloudy skies expected overnight with a slight chance of thunderstorms. Lows level off around 70. Chance of thunderstorms with fog in spots early Tuesday. Daytime highs approaching 80. Cloudy skies expected. Partly cloudy skies Tuesday night. Slight chance of thunderstorms 67. Currently, it's 76 degrees. I'm staff meteorologist Derek Hite.

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2: Here's your WGLR Tri-State forecast. Mainly cloudy skies expected overnight with a slight chance of thunderstorms. Lows level off around 70. Chance of thunderstorms with fog in spots early Tuesday. Daytime highs approaching 80. Cloudy skies expected. Partly cloudy skies Tuesday night. Slight chance of thunderstorms, 67. Currently, it's 76 degrees. I'm staff meteorologist Derek Hite.

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4: Here's your WGLR Tri-State forecast. Lows dip down to about 70 overnight under overcast skies with a slight chance of thunderstorms. Cloudy skies with fog in spots early Tuesday. Storms likely. Highs level off around 80. Partly cloudy skies Tuesday night. Slight chance of thunderstorms. Lows dip down to about 67. Currently, it's 75 degrees. I'm Staff Meteorologist Derek Height. 97.

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3: Here's your WGLR Tri-State Forecast. Lows dip down to about 70 overnight under overcast skies with a slight chance of thunderstorms. Cloudy skies with fog in spots early Tuesday. Storms likely. Highs level off around 80. Partly cloudy skies Tuesday night. Slight chance of thunderstorms. Lows dip down to about 67. Currently, it's 75 degrees. I'm Staff Meteorologist Derek Height.
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2: Here's your WGLR Tri-State Forecast. Lows dip down to about 70 overnight under overcast skies with a slight chance of thunderstorms. Cloudy skies with fog in spots early Tuesday. Storms likely. Highs level off around 80. Partly cloudy skies Tuesday night. Slight chance of thunderstorms. Lows dip down to about 67. Currently, it's 75 degrees. I'm Staff Meteorologist Derek Height.

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3: Here's your WGLR Tri-State forecast. Lows dip down to about 70 overnight under overcast skies with a slight chance of thunderstorms. Cloudy skies with fog in spots early Tuesday. Storms likely. Highs level off around 80. Partly cloudy skies Tuesday night. Slight chance of thunderstorms. Lows dip down to about 67. Currently, it's 75 degrees. I'm Staff Meteorologist Derek Height. 97.

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3: Here's your WGLR Tri-State Forecast. Lows dip down to about 70 overnight under overcast skies with a slight chance of thunderstorms. Cloudy skies with fog in spots early Tuesday. Storms likely. Highs level off around 80. Partly cloudy skies Tuesday night. Slight chance of thunderstorms. Lows dip down to about 67. Currently, it's 75 degrees. I'm Staff Meteorologist Derek Height. 97.7 Country.

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2: Here's your WGLR Tri-State Forecast. Lows dip down to about 70 overnight under overcast skies with a slight chance of thunderstorms. Cloudy skies with fog in spots early Tuesday. Storms likely. Highs level off around 80. Partly cloudy skies Tuesday night. Slight chance of thunderstorms. Lows dip down to about 67. Currently, it's 75 degrees. I'm Staff Meteorologist Derek Height.

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3: Here's your WGLR Tri-State forecast. Lows dip down to about 70 overnight under overcast skies with a slight chance of thunderstorms. Storms likely with fog in spots early Tuesday. High temperatures reach up to 83. Cloudy skies expected. Partly cloudy Tuesday night. Slight chance for storms. Lows around 67. Currently 75. I'm Staff Meteorologist Derek Height. 97.

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4: Here's your WGLR Tri-State Forecast. Lows dip down to about 70 overnight under overcast skies with a slight chance of thunderstorms. Storms likely with fog in spots early Tuesday. High temperatures reach up to 83. Cloudy skies expected. Partly cloudy Tuesday night. Slight chance for storms. Lows around 67. Currently 75. I'm Staff Meteorologist Derek Height. 97.

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2: Here's your WGLR Tri-State Forecast. Lows dip down to about 70 overnight under overcast skies with a slight chance of thunderstorms. Storms likely with fog in spots early Tuesday. High temperatures reach up to 83. Cloudy skies expected. Partly cloudy Tuesday night. Slight chance for storms. Lows around 67. Currently 75. I'm Staff Meteorologist Derek Height. 97.

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5: Here's your WGLR Tri-State Forecast. Low has dipped down to about 68 overnight under overcast skies with a slight chance of thunderstorms. Cloudy skies expected with fog in spots early Tuesday. Storms likely. Daytime highs approaching 83. Partly cloudy skies Tuesday night. Slight chance of thunderstorms. Lows dip down to about 67. Currently, it's 75 degrees. I'm Staff Meteorologist Derek Height.
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2: Here's your WGLR Tri-State Forecast. Lows dip down to about 68 overnight under overcast skies with a slight chance of thunderstorms. Cloudy skies expected with fog in spots early Tuesday. Storms likely. Daytime highs approaching 83. Partly cloudy skies Tuesday night. Slight chance of thunderstorms. Lows dip down to about 67. Currently 67. I'm Staff Meteorologist Derek Height. 97.

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2: Here's your WGLR Tri-State Forecast. Low has dipped down to about 68 overnight under overcast skies with a slight chance of thunderstorms. Cloudy skies expected with fog in spots early Tuesday. Storms likely. Daytime highs approaching 83. Partly cloudy skies Tuesday night. Slight chance of thunderstorms. Lows dip down to about 67. Currently 75. I'm Staff Meteorologist Derek Hite. 97.

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1: So if you get a chance to visit the Wisconsin State Fair, please take a look at Agriculture Village. Why? Well, it sounds like it's changing. I'm Pam Yonke. Now, from the Rural Mutual Insurance Farm News Desk, here's what's happening on a Tuesday. That's the word from Sherry Black, CEO of the Wisconsin State Fair. She says a lot of the buildings they're still using for agriculture exhibitors are old, they're antiquated, and they need to be replaced. She said many stretch back to the early 1900s as far as construction. She said it's time for some of these to go.
2: So we're looking at the possibility of taking all of those down and replacing them with a new facility that can provide some really great biosecurity. That's another area that we've really been exploring. We need to improve on that. So again, something, it's going to take a while because we know how state projects go. We have to, you know, make sure all of our I's are dotted and T's are crossed. So we're looking at, you know, maybe 2029, 2030. But at least it shows that we are working towards that goal of improving as much as we can and providing a great experience, not only for our fairgoers, but for our exhibitors, because they're really important as well.
1: 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She says they're estimating right now that the cost of the project could range $80 to $90 million. That's as of today.
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1: 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Marble Seeds has announced that they're leaving their longtime home at the La Crosse Center for Lake Lawn Resort in Delavan. When asked why the change, Marble Seed organizers said that they decided they needed a smaller space that kind of harkens back to their earlier conferences, giving everybody a chance to engage in conversation. Again, the new dates, February 25th through the 27th, Lake Lawn Resort in Delavan. 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
2: ABC News, I'm Sherry Preston. Doctors are pushing back on the Trump executive order changing childhood vaccine schedules.
3: In a new executive order, President Trump now recommends children get shots for 11 diseases, down from 18 as recommended by the CDC. The plan also includes splitting measles, mumps, and rubella into three separate shots instead of one. Vaccine maker Merck warns this increases the number of injections for the individual and may result in delayed or missed immunizations.
2: ABC's Karen Waugh, the order coming as the U.S. has its biggest measles outbreak in more than 30 years. Most of the infections among the unvaccinated. Also, there are no studies showing getting the MMR vaccine in one shot is lethal, as President Trump said yesterday. The president using an elaborate ruse to fly out of Turkey following last month's NATO summit. The Washington Post reporting was prompted by an Iranian assassination threat. Colombia is still searching for its missing after Monday's deadly earthquake. This is ABC News.
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7: Here's your WGLR Tri-State Forecast. Thunderstorms likely with fog in spots early today. Otherwise, cloudy skies expected. High temperatures reach up to 83. Partly cloudy skies tonight. Slight chance of thunderstorms. Lows level off around 67. Cloudy skies with a few peaks of sun tomorrow. Slight chance of thunderstorms. High temperatures reach up to 83. Right now, 67. I'm Staff Meteorologist Paul Trombley.

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1: 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Farm groups were hoping the latest version of the Farm Bill would sail through the Senate Ag Committee, but disagreements over the Supplemental Nutrition Assistance Program have scuttled that agreement once again. I'll have details after this. 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Yes, the Senate Ag Committee failed to advance its version of the Farm Bill last Thursday as Democrats blocked the measure on a 10-11 party line vote. Now, Republicans hold the committee majority, but Senators Mitch McConnell of Kentucky and Tommy Tuberville of Alabama were both absent for the vote. Early in discussions, both parties were able to move several key issues forward. The committee added a bipartisan amendment package covering mandatory country of origin labeling, changes to the dairy margin coverage program, congressional authorization for USDA oversight of the Food for Peace program, and a set of conservation provisions. In addition to the amendment package, the text of the bill also authorizes permanent year-round sales of E15. That's something corn growers in the ethanol industry have sought for the better part of a decade. This version of the Farm Bill was first released by Chairman John Bozeman, Republican of Arkansas, at the end of July, but he added one more item before the markup. That was increased funding for the commodity purchases under the Emergency Food Assistance Program. Back in 2024, that program spent $2.2 billion, and Bozeman argued those dollars support farmers and improve food bank access to foods grown right here in the United States. None of that was enough, however. The fight at the committee hearing was over the Supplemental Nutrition Assistance Program. Specifically, how fast states have to start absorbing a share of those benefit costs under a new formula written into last year's budget reconciliation bill. Bozeman offered the states an extra year to get ready and told the committee it was his best and final offer. Democrats wanted more time than that, and the bill died there. Ranking member Amy Klobuchar, Democrat of Minnesota, said she remains committed to working with Bozeman to get the bill done and said the committee meeting will stay open to allow further discussion. I'll have more when we come.
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10: Welcome again to Inside Dairy. The conversation with Jim Salford, he's a regional extension educator through the University of Minnesota, as we talk about raising heifers. And a suggestion, got to look at the broader picture.
11: And I did look at the University of Minnesota has a nice database called FinBin. And so I looked at 2024 and kind of the variation in heifer raising costs. And you'd think raising heifers is kind of raising a heifer. But it really isn't. The high 20%, their cost per head per day, and this would be from basically birth to when they freshen, so a couple of years, it's a little over $4 per head per day. So the lowest 20% do it for about $2.90 a day. So there's well, an average is about $3.50. And so there's really quite a bit of spread between the lowest 20% cost and the highest 20% cost. And there's a lot of reasons for that. Some of the factors on what affects that actual cost of raising, probably one of the bigger factors is the number of days on a couple of things related to nutrition. I mean, yes, nutrition costs are the largest for raising heifers too. Number one is kind of the days on feed. And I'll talk about some of the factors that maybe affect that. But if we calve our heifers at 2 years of age, 24 months of age, and my neighbor calves them at 27 months of age, typically my costs are going to be lower because they're just eating less days.
10: When we come back, we'll talk more about the feeding of heifers before they start milking. This is Inside Dairy.
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10: Welcome back to Inside Dairy as the conversation continues with Jim Sulfur, a regional extension educator through the University of Minnesota, as we talk more about feeding heifers.
11: It is potential to have a few more days on feed and not have a higher cost, but generally the rule is we want to get these heifers calved about 23 to 25 months old, and that we know we can calve them that early, or we know we can calve them at that age and good quality heifer. One of the trends we saw maybe a decade or so ago, there was this real push to calve them young for this reason. We're going to have less days on feed. And there were some herds that were averaging maybe 21, 22 months old. And I think we've discovered that those teenage moms don't, there's a percentage of them just don't do well. Even if you grow them well. Now, there's a few that are going to do really well. All right, probably a majority of them. But there's a percentage of them that just, whether they're not growing well or not, they just struggle trying to compete with those cows. So I think most of the recommendations now is kind of shoot for 23 to 24 months. And even if I see herds at 25, I don't get too rattled about it. But I think if you're averaging for sure longer than 25 months old when your average age at first calving, either you're growing them too slow and they're not big enough to calve, or you're calving them too old and they're getting too big. And so I think those are kind of the things to think about. The other kind of factor that affects that is days on feed. The other one really is your cull rate. And I know there's a lot of discussion on cow cull rates. There was a big push again a decade or maybe two ago. We got to get these cull rates down. We got to get them down.
10: That is Regional Extension Educator through the University of Minnesota, Jim Sulfur. Thanks for listening to today's Inside
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18: 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This is meteorologist Michael Caro with a look at your WGLR Farm Show Tri-State Ag Forecast. Expecting a fairly active weather pattern over the next few days. This comes as a series of upper-level disturbances work in from the west, and also a surface frontal boundary continues to remain stalled out across northern portions of Illinois into central portions of Iowa, sparking off some possible strong to severe storms, especially through early afternoon, across northern portions of Iowa into far southern portions of Wisconsin and likewise into northern portions of Illinois. Otherwise, much of this activity then looks to exit off to the east as we head later into the afternoon. High temperatures looking to reach up into the lower to middle 80s through much of northeastern Iowa, far southern portions of Wisconsin, and into northern portions of Illinois. Then for tonight, another round of some thunderstorms expected to fire off back across the Dakotas and push eastward as we head later into the night into northern portions of Iowa and eventually into southern portions of Wisconsin and northern portions of Illinois early into the day on Wednesday once again. For tonight, a lot of those low temperatures looking to drop back into the lower to middle 60s for much of the region. And into the day on Wednesday, those high temperatures still fairly close to average for this time of year, climbing up into the lower to middle 80s. Even into the day on Thursday, more scattered showers and storms in the forecast will ease back to highs in the upper 70s to around that 80-degree mark Thursday. And with these repeated rounds of showers and storms expected over the next few days, now through Friday morning, a large swath of southern Wisconsin into northern Illinois and northeastern portions of Iowa could pick up some inch to inch and a half rainfall totals, and even some isolated higher totals can't be ruled out. We'll dry out briefly for Friday, but more showers and storms on Saturday. And that's your Tri-State Ag Forecast on the WGLR Farm Show. I'm meteorologist Michael Carey.
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22: The trade tensions between the United States and Canada are affecting tourism.
23: Stats Canada is reporting that the tourism and hospitality sector is up 6% nationally so far in 2026. This summer, Canada's tourism and hospitality industry is having a big year. In some regions, revenues and visitors are up anywhere from 25 to 50% over last summer. According to tourism operators, they're seeing two reasons for the upswing. More Canadians are choosing a vacation to see events and sites within their own country, and some Americans have decided to take a foreign vacation just over their northern border. Ambassador's Grey Line, a tour boat fleet operator running between Halifax Harbor and Prince Edward Island, has seen their passenger numbers increase by nearly 30% this summer over last summer. CEO Sean Buckland says that Canadian tourists are choosing domestic vacations more often, and his American passengers are seeing their own U.S. dollars go farther in Canada.
1: We're 29% ahead of passenger counts based on this time last year. We're having increased Americans taking advantage of the American dollar. We're seeing Canadians stay home.
23: Niagara Falls, Ontario has always been a top North American tourist destination, and David Adams of the Niagara Parks Commission says that it's nice to see things getting back to normal, with a lot of American visitors coming back this summer.
2: I think things have normalized, again, from those relations, the tension that was there a year ago. The tensions were running higher in 2025 than they're certainly running now.
23: But the busy summers that Canadian tour and hospitality operators are experiencing is not the case south of the border. Vermont Senator Peter Welsh says his state's economy is very heavily reliant on visitors from Canada year-round. Welsh says the 40% decline that Vermont's hospitality and tourism sector is currently experiencing is almost entirely due to Canadians staying away.
6: Our main tourism is the Canadians, and obviously an enormous economic hit to us on tourism in Vermont. Many of our bed and breakfasts, they look forward to Canadian families coming back. We get it why they're not coming, but we want you to know we miss you, and we're really upset.
23: Reporting from Canada, I'm Dennis Guy.
22: The Senate Farm Bill remains stalled over a dispute over SNAP provisions. Democrats are seeking more time before new requirements tied to state air rates takes effect. Meanwhile, Republicans argue farmers shouldn't be held responsible for problems they don't control. Senate Ag Committee Chairman John Bozeman of Arkansas says Republicans have already offered more time and they're not willing to go much further.
17: It's very difficult, was very difficult to strike the deal that we got as far as going further with the Democrats simply trying to blackmail us. The answer is no. Every time we have a farm bill, every time we have a bill concerning farmers now, they'll bring up some unrelated event and then try and say, well, you know, we're not going to do that even though it's the right thing to do unless you give us this or that. I mean, this is really what bothers me with government holding people hostage that don't have anything at all to do with the problem. No farmer has any control over state air rates. A lot of our farmers, sadly, are eligible for the SNAP program. But again, like I said, this is not their problem.
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17: With government holding people hostage that don't have anything at all to do with the problem. No farmer has any control over state air rates. A lot of our farmers, sadly, are eligible for the SNAP program. But again, like I said, this is not their problem, it's ours.
22: He says he understands why farmers are frustrated with Congress, especially as producers face growing financial

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1: Work to finish the Farm Bill.
2: I would ask them to look at the vote and see who voted for what, who's been voting for what. Republicans have consistently, unanimously supported this, and I'm very proud of that. We kept our members together. And the good news is, what do you keep them together? I mean, they're together. They want to get this passed. And then also, you know, they're really willing to help the states with their problem. On the other hand, they're not as willing to go as far as the Democrats want. And I think very, very rightfully so.
1: Bozeman says Republicans are willing to keep talking, but he sees little support with his conference for giving Democrats additional concessions.
2: What they're concerned about exclusively is this error rate thing. That's got them fixated, and they've got themselves, I think, in a bind, you know, saying that they just have to have 2 years. We got some indications as we were negotiating that a year would be okay. I worked really hard to get them a year, along with our leadership, and because I realized as I got into this that there were some inequities, there were some things that we need to work out. But a year's plenty of time.
1: He says that one-year extension would give states time to address their error rates, especially because the new requirements would not take effect until 2029. With the Senate now set to return in September, the question is whether lawmakers can find enough common ground to move the Farm Bill forward.
2: No, we're going to come back in September, probably early in the week. We might wait a day or two just to make sure all of our members are back. We had some issues with that. Senator McConnell has gone home to rehab. He called me the day before the hearing. We had a nice conversation. So, you know, there's the possibility that he'll be back. Senator Tuberville had an issue that he had to deal with. He'll be back. It doesn't need to be that it's a party line vote. We will come back, and we're the way I left it, that we didn't adjourn, made it such that we can come back and then we can bring it back up and vote on it probably on the Tuesday in September since we get back.
1: Senator John Bozeman of Arkansas chairs the Senate Committee on Agriculture, Nutrition, and Forestry. Agriculture continues to rank among the nation's most dangerous industries. A new report from Purdue University shows at least 48 grain entrapment cases reported last year, including 22 fatalities. While those numbers have improved from past years, researchers say the danger inside grain bins remains very real. Bill Field is a longtime farm safety expert with Purdue. He says the numbers only tell part of the story.
3: There was a lot of effort invested into trying to reduce this problem from occurring. Everything from improving grain quality so farmers don't have to get in bins, to new grain bin safety standards, to new signage. And I think it's all having an impact, but every year we still have 20, 30 of these incidents occurring, and about 60% of them die as a result of suffocation.
1: Field says tracking these incidents is challenging because there is no single national reporting system. Purdue relies on media reports, word of mouth, and even obituaries to build its database. But beyond the numbers, he says communities need to have realistic conversations about what happens when someone becomes trapped.
3: The reality is about 60% of the victims of entrapment are dead by the time the fire department gets there.
1: Field is not discounting the importance of rescue training. In fact, he helped develop the first commercial grain rescue tube and has trained thousands of emergency responders. But he says the industry may have focused too much on the rescue after an accident happens rather than preventing the accident in the first place.
3: We have distributed

0: thousands of grain rescue tubes all over the United States, including into counties where there are no grain bins.
1: Fields said the most effective rescue is one that never has to happen. That means keeping grain in good condition, avoiding entry into bins whenever possible, and never go inside alone. He says rescue equipment and trained responders still play an important role, but prevention remains the best tool farmers have to save lives. The Iowa County Farm Bureau and Iowa County Law Enforcement is sponsoring a Rules of the Road for Agriculture workshop, 1 p.m. Tuesday afternoon, August 18th, at the Iowa County Law Enforcement Center in Dodgeville. This is a great opportunity to refresh your knowledge and stay up to date on current rules and regulations. For more information, go to the Iowa County Farm Bureau Facebook page. The Grant County Fair has changed the Thursday, August 20th schedule for the vet check. The new time is 8:30 a.m. to 3 p.m. The 3 p.m. deadline is now 90 minutes earlier than previously scheduled. Once again, the new time for the vet check on Thursday, 8:30 a.m. to 3 p.m., the 3 p.m. deadline is 90 minutes earlier than previously scheduled. Remember, only swine, goats, poultry, and rabbits can come on the ground Wednesday. The remaining livestock can come in on Thursday. For more information regarding the change, contact the Grant County Fair office or go to the Grant County Fair Facebook page.
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1: The block cheese market up 5 cents, 160 and a half. Barrel cheese unchanged, 154 and three quarters. The butter market down a penny and a half, 149 and three quarters. August Class 3 milk futures down 7, 1671. September up 23, 1748. October up 22, 1772. November up 6 cents, 1764. The Class 3 2027 first quarter average, 1753 per hundredweight. The run at Belmont this past Thursday, 276 head. High-yielding choice beef steers and heifers, 230 to 237. 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October, $226.90. December, $225.95. February, $226.02. Feeder cattle, anywhere from $1.52 higher to $65 in the red. September, $344.57. October, $335.87. November, $328.15. Lean hog futures, anywhere from $1.35 to $1.55 stronger. October, $83.67. December, $75.12. February, lean hog futures, $78.47. The USDA's national crop ratings were steady to lower after another wide-ranging week of weather in many key growing areas. 61% of corn is good to excellent, unchanged. 94% silking, 61% at the dough-making stage, 16% dented. 62% of soybeans are called good to excellent, that is down 1%. 93% are silking, 74% of the crop at the pod-sitting stage. 91% of winter wheat is harvested, that matches the five-year average. Locally, I had a chance to chat with Ted McAllister, who farms in Dubuque County.
9: Farm is a partnership between me and my brother. My wife is one of our employees. So we have a dairy located in northwestern central Dubuque County. We're about 20 miles straight west of Dubuque. We're kind of really in between all the small towns of Farley, Dyersville, Holy Cross, New Vienna, and Luxembourg, kind of all up in that neck of the woods. So we're kind of about 5-6 miles from everywhere.
1: Well, give us a breakdown. What's the crops total and how many cows you're milking and everything?
9: We're milking usually in the 280 head range, mostly Holsteins and then a few of my wife's Jerseys, which make up about usually between 12 and 15% of the herd. And then we farm just shy of about 600 acres. We grow corn and alfalfa, and it's about 400 acres of corn and about 200 acres of alfalfa. We're a little bit heavier on alfalfa than we need to be, but it kind of is what it is. It's just how things worked out. So it's just what we're doing this year, I guess.
1: Thanks for taking time to talk with us today. And, give us an overview of when the corn was planted and how things are looking out there in the cornfields.
9: Things are looking fairly well. We had a really, really wet April like everybody else, and nothing got planted until right before, during, and after Mother's Day weekend in May there. Actually, that was a great time to plant. Things were really dry on top. There was plenty of subsoil moisture. And May was really nice, or ended up being really nice. At the end of May, it got really, really dry and some of that stuff. I think the only stressful part the corn crop really had was when it first emerged there towards the end of May. And then we got into June, and it's just been wet ever since. And we've been getting a lot of moisture just like everybody else, but not too much. And really, given for how much moisture we've had, the crop, I think, looks fairly good. I think it's going to be pretty good out there.
1: How often do you scout the fields?
9: Not often enough, I don't think, Bob. You try to walk a few fields every week, but, you can't always be everywhere. And it's been kind of a challenge this year because it's been kind of wet.
1: Well, fill us in. Corn silage season, corn silage, a big part of your feeding for the cattle. And where's the corn at, and how close to corn silage are we?
9: Our corn silage consists of pretty much about two-thirds of the feed for our cows. So we run a pretty heavy diet on corn silage, and it works really well. Right now, our corn is kind of right in between the blister and the dent stage, which would be the dough stage right now. It looks like sweet corn out there. Most of it's in the silks are all brown now. The plants look really, really healthy, at least from what I've walked in on. It's actually some of the healthiest stuff I've seen in years. It's going to be kind of interesting. I pulled some ears back here again today, and you find some really nice sized all even ears, and then there's some out there with some tip back yet, or maybe something that got a little stressful while it was pretty hot out there a couple weeks ago when it started to pollinate. So I think it's going to be a good crop, but I don't know. It's going to be interesting what the fall brings yet, I'd say.
1: What kind of tonnage do you like to see from your corn silage, and how would you sort of rate this year's crop just looking at it right now?
9: Oh, tonnage-wise, usually you can get between, that 20 and 22 range is a nice spot to be. This year, I think it's going to be right up there. Again, I think the corn is just a little bit shorter because it was drought-stressed right away at the beginning, and then there were some wet spots. With how wet it was back in June, it'll be interesting how that piles up. But I think it's going to be a pretty decent crop, but it's, we won't know till we're in there.
1: What the corn that isn't used for corn silage, do you then feed that to the cattle? Do you sell it? What's the story with that?
9: Typically what we don't feed, it depends how well things pile up. Usually we'll do enough high moisture corn to get through next summer, typically. Depends on how we're sitting on storage-wise, too. And then everything else, whatever's left, gets put in the bin, and we can sell some if we have some extra. Some years we do, some years we don't.
1: You talked about storage. What do you have there on the farm that's available to you?
9: A few years ago, we built a really big asphalt pad, finally. Everything was in bags, so now we put all our silage in piles. High moisture corn still in bags. We hit that with a roller mill and bag it, and then we have a few bins that we can put dry grain into if needed.
1: Well, let's turn to the alfalfa crop. When did you take first crop off, and how has that season been progressing? What stage are you at now?
9: We are about a week or so out from cutting fourth crop. First cutting was this year again, it was right on Memorial Day weekend or right before. We've been hitting some pretty good windows on that, fortunately, with how wet it's been. We've had fairly good tonnage. Second and third crop didn't do too far off from what first cutting did. As far as tonnage-wise, we have not sent any samples off or started feeding this year's crop yet. We won't be feeding first crop till probably later into the fall or even early winter. So, but as far as tonnage-wise, we've definitely had plenty of moisture and plenty of heat to get that stuff to grow.
1: Have you had any insect problems, anything with either corn or with the alfalfa?
9: No, I haven't seen any or much as far as rootworm beetles in the corn. And we really we have sprayed all three hay cuttings so far. The alfalfa has been sprayed three times for aphids because we were told they were out there, but I did not specifically go out and scout for them myself. So,
1: how many cuttings do you take off the alfalfa? Like you said, you're on number four now.
9: Yeah, we'll always get four, sometimes a fifth cutting, depending on how the year goes. And last year we could have taken a nice fifth cutting really late, but we were so full on feed and short on storage that we didn't have anywhere to go with it, so we decided to just let her stand. So
1: Now, you chop everything, goes in the bags, or what do you have?
9: Yeah, most everything gets chopped and goes either, this year we're putting our haylage on a pile or in bags, depending on what we have for storage and how much space we got and what crop we're on and what we plan on feeding it to.
1: Let's talk about the dairy animals. We had some pretty warm weather here recently, and how'd your cows handle that? How'd they get through it?
9: Actually, our cows did fairly well. We have a pretty modern freestall barn with tunnel ventilation. The cows still get hot. They're very warm. There was a lot of cows standing around the waters. They're pretty hot, pretty slopping in the waters and stuff, but they recover pretty darn fast and take it pretty well because we were still holding a 95-pound tank average with a 4.2 fat about 3 days after that real bad heat spell 2 weeks ago. And, with 13% of the cows being Jerseys, I thought that was I thought they'd been handling it really well. This Friday we'll have a preg check again. We'll find out how many breedings we got to stick in the last month or so. So during that heat spell, so it'll be interesting to see how things turned out. But so far, so good. I'm pretty impressed with how well the cows handle it. Actually, anymore, it's way better than what we used to do.
1: Now, across the country, I know the number of milk cows has increased. What's the story on your farm? Have you stayed about the same? Are you planning on milking a few more? What's the story?
9: Well, we're going to have to kind of stay the same size as we're kind of maxed out with what we have. We've stayed the same. I think a lot, we all kind of have the same mentality that these cows are worth a lot of money, and then the calf that's in them is worth a lot of money. So any pregnancy you get, you can have a pretty good return on investment, but just by keeping the cow till she has the calf, and I think that's putting more cows out there on the market. We don't plan on adding many cows anytime soon, as we're members of Prairie Farms, so adding cows when you're a member of Prairie Farms is pretty expensive and pretty difficult.
1: I've been joined by Ted McAllister. He is farming out in the New Vienna area, and got some company in the background here there, Ted, but anything you'd like to add before we wrap up?
9: No, that company you're hearing is my 7.5-month-old daughter who's patiently awaiting her food. I had to spend a little time in the house here this afternoon while Mom went to a doctor's appointment, so it's time to get her fed so we can get back to the barn and milk the cows here pretty soon.
1: Well, on that note, we're going to let you hang up, so we don't want her to go hungry. And, Ted, thanks a lot for your time.
9: Yeah, thank you, Bob. Good talking to you.
1: Those are the comments of Ted McAllister. He farms in Dubuque County. I had a chance to visit with Ted McAllister at 3 o'clock on Monday afternoon. The corn market finished mixed to mostly lower. Soybeans had some modest gains. The winter wheat market was mixed. Traders continue adjusting their positions ahead of Wednesday's USDA report. September corn down 0.75 cents, 4.38 1/4. December, 4.61 3/4, down 0.25 cents. July, 27 corn, that is up 0.25 cents at 4.92 1/4. Almost 80% of Brazil's second corn crop has now been harvested. That is below last year's pace of 88%. Brazil's second corn crop typically accounts for at least 3/4 of its total production. Brazil is the world's number two corn exporter, trailing only the United States. September soybeans up 2 3/4, 11.61 3/4. November up 3 1/4, 11.79 1/2. August 27 soybeans up 4 1/2, 12.02 3/4. September soybean meal down 340 a ton, 305.50. September Chicago wheat up 0.75 cents, 6.40 1/2. The local grain bids are from United Cooperative at Belmont. The corn, $4. The soybeans, $10.95. The Lafayette County Farm Bureau annual meeting is scheduled for Tuesday night, August 18th, in the bullpen of the Belmont Convention Center. Please contact the Lafayette County Farm Bureau to RSVP. The guest speaker is McKenna Reichling, the founder of the Southwest Wisconsin Farmer Angel Network. The nonprofit group provides mental health resources for those involved in agriculture.
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12: Good morning. This is meteorologist Michael Caro with a look at your WGLR Farm Show Tri-State Ag Forecast. Expecting a fairly active weather pattern over the next few days. This comes as a series of upper-level disturbances work in from the west, and also a surface frontal boundary continues to remain stalled out across northern portions of Illinois into central portions of Iowa, sparking off some possible strong to severe storms, especially through early afternoon, across northern portions of Iowa into far southern portions of Wisconsin, and likewise into northern portions of Illinois. Otherwise, much of this activity then looks to exit off to the east as we head later into the afternoon. High temperatures looking to reach up into the lower to middle 80s through much of northeastern Iowa, far southern portions of Wisconsin, and into northern portions of Illinois. Then for tonight, another round of some thunderstorms expected to fire off back across the Dakotas and push eastward as we head later into the night into northern portions of Iowa and eventually into southern portions of Wisconsin and northern portions of Illinois early into the day on Wednesday once again. For tonight, a lot of those low temperatures looking to drop back into the lower to middle 60s for much of the region. And into the day on Wednesday, those high temperatures still fairly close to average for this time of year, climbing up into the lower to middle 80s. Even into the day on Thursday, more scattered showers and storms in the forecast will ease back to highs in the upper 70s to around that 80-degree mark Thursday. And with these repeated rounds of showers and storms expected over the next few days, now through Friday morning, a large swath of southern Wisconsin into northern Illinois and northeastern portions of Iowa could pick up some inch to inch and a half rainfall totals, and even some isolated higher totals can't be ruled out. We'll dry out briefly for Friday, but more showers and storms on Saturday. And that's your Tri-State Ag Forecast on the WGLR Farm Show. I'm meteorologist Michael Caro.
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1: ABC News, I'm Sherry Preston. When President Trump left the NATO summit in Turkey last month, he wasn't where everyone thought he was. The Washington Post says threats from Iran against the president forced a switch. Everyone watched President Trump go up the steps and board the 747 that was to serve as Air Force One, but he was immediately taken off a catering truck and then put on another military plane for the flight out. The White House is now pushing for a change to the vaccine schedule for children, the president signing an executive order recommending fewer vaccines. Dr. Richard Besser is a former acting head of the CDC and tells ABC News this is a step in the wrong direction.
2: Our vaccine schedule has evolved over a period of decades, and it's evolved with the input from experts in children's health, experts in infectious diseases, with the goal of keeping our children safe.
1: At least 14 people are dead and dozens more hurt working illegally at an old mine in South Africa. This is ABC News.
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4: 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The Mississippi River level is steady. It's 6.8 feet at Prairie du Chien, 4.7 at Guttenberg, 6.9 at Cassville, and 7.4 at Dubuque. With news, I'm Courtney Chaffee. A pre-election poll of primary voters released Friday finds Madison Democratic Socialist Francesca Hong with a 22-point lead in the Democratic primary for governor. Mary Radcliffe with State Navigate says Hong does best with those who have not voted in any of the last 4 primaries, where she leads by 50 points.
5: So she's really relying on voters who don't typically show up to the polls to come out and support her. Now, to be fair, she does lead with all of these groups to some extent or another, but that big wide lead is driven by people who don't typically vote.
4: The poll found 67% of those preferring Hong say they're definitely voting for her, while just 44% of those picking any of the other candidates are definite. Today's primary also includes Milwaukee County Executive David Crawley, State Senator Kelda Royce, and former Tony Evers Cabinet Secretary Joel Brennan. Additionally, the Wisconsin Department of Motor Vehicle Service Centers is extending its hours to help voters obtain photo identification for the state's primary election. DMV locations will remain open until 6 p.m. today. To obtain a Wisconsin ID card, residents must provide a birth certificate, proof of identity, and proof of Wisconsin residency. The DMV provides ID cards for voting purposes to U.S. citizens at no charge. The last Beagles will be leaving a Dane County research farm this week. Blue Mounds-based Rigland Farms will be transferring the last 155 animals on its property to Big Dog Rescue Ranch this week, which will effectively shut down the facility. 50 partner organizations across the country have relocated 2,115 beagles from Rigland Farms since April 29th. Of the 155 remaining dogs, 141 puppies are believed to be about 4 months old. Rigland gave up its license to operate voluntarily this summer rather than face felony animal abuse charges. Wisconsin's domestic cyclosporiasis cases nearly double. Officials with Wisconsin's Department of Health reported as of midweek last week, Wisconsin had 216 cases, which includes 94 domestic infections, which involve people who did not travel outside the U.S. Last week, the department reported 50 domestic cases. Also in the past week, 2 additional hospitalizations were reported in Wisconsin, bringing the total number of hospitalizations in the state to 5. During a typical cyclospora season, Wisconsin sees between 20 and 30 domestically acquired cases. Deputies in Lafayette County arrested 2 men who they said stole a vehicle, crashed it, and tried to run from the scene. Deputies tried to stop the vehicle along Highway 11 in Gratiot Sunday evening. 18-year-old Hayden Raleigh of Warren, Illinois, refused to stop and eventually turned onto Old Highway 11 in Wayne before leaving the road, entering a ditch, and stopping in a cornfield. Raleigh and his passenger, 18-year-old Jesse Ellis of Freeport, tried to run away. Raleigh faces charges for operating a motor vehicle without the owner's consent, knowingly fleeing an officer, criminal damage to property, felony bail jumping, and operating a motor vehicle without a valid license. Ellis faces charges for operating a motor vehicle without owner's consent, knowingly fleeing an officer, and criminal damage to property, all as party to a crime, as well as misdemeanor bail jumping. Authorities have released information regarding the two people killed in a UTV versus car accident on Saturday that left five others injured in Dubuque County. 33-year-old Joshua Tack of Union, Iowa, and a 10-year-old were identified as the two deceased individuals. The crash happened Saturday evening shortly before 9:30 p.m. at the intersection of East Worthington Road and Comer Road in Dubuque County. The accident remains under investigation. That's the latest local and regional news. Your complete tri-state weatherology forecast is coming up shortly. I'm Courtney Chaffee on 97.7 Country WGL.
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7: See. The Brewers tamed in SoCal. Good morning, I'm Doug Russell with sports. The Red Hot Brewers cooled off a little bit in their series opener in San Diego by one swing of the bat.
8: One of the reasons he's still in, this is driven to deep center. Mitchell back at the wall, gone! Merrill Madness dead center. Padres take a 3-2 lead, one swing of the bat.
7: Padres television with the call. That was the big blow for San Diego. The Padres beating the Brewers 3-2 at Petco Park. Same two teams again tonight. The ball game gets underway at 8:40. Kyle Harrison will pitch against Walker Buehler. As for the Brewers' lead in the NL Central Division, the Cubs were idle last night, so Milwaukee only loses a half game. The lead is now 5. Chicago opens up a series at Washington tonight. And the first official college volleyball preseason rankings are out. The Badgers are ranked 6th. Doug Russell, Wisconsin Radio Network.
9: 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Game 2 of the series at 8:05 tonight on ESPN Radio, AM 1590 WPVL. Philadelphia over the Cardinals 6-5. Twins over Baltimore 9-5. I'm Steve Pritt.
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11: Here's your WGLR Tri-State Forecast. Thunderstorms likely with fog in spots early today. Otherwise, cloudy skies expected. High temperatures reach up to 83. Partly cloudy skies tonight. Slight chance of thunderstorms. Lows level off around 67. Cloudy skies with a few peaks of sun tomorrow. Slight chance of thunderstorms. High temperatures reach up to 83. Currently, it's 66 degrees. I'm Staff Meteorologist Paul Trombley.
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3: Gracias amigos, welcome to the big show. 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I'm Rob Spangler, your host, live and local in the tri-states. 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

0: Thomas Rhett's Unforgettable on 97.7 Country. 72 at the studios this morning. Pretty mild out there, shooting for a high in the mid-80s. They are saying some pretty good chances of precipitation coming up later this morning. And then eventually this afternoon, going to clear out and become partly sunny. But yeah, clouds this morning. And again, pretty good chance of precipitation within the next few hours. So we'll keep our eye on that. Full tri-state weatherology forecast details, bottom of the hour. We'll also have your headlines with Wisconsin Radio Network News, and we'll join Farm Director Bob Mittendorf, the farm calendar, and closing farm market recap. 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On a Big Show Tuesday, you're hanging with me, Rob Spangler, live and local in the tri-states here on 97.7 Country. 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

0: It's Jelly Roll with Liar on 97.7 Country. Rob Spangler here, live and local in the Tri-States on a Tuesday morning. It is August 11th. Thanks so much for hanging out. 72 at the studios, cloudy skies, and we do have some chances for precipitation, at least in the early morning hours here, and then that'll be clearing out later this afternoon. Full Tri-State weatherology forecast details in a moment. 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
2: Now this news update on Wisconsin Radio Network. It's primary election day with a matchup that includes Madison Democratic Socialist State Representative Francesca Hong and Milwaukee County Executive David Crowley. They bring national attention to a Democratic governor's primary, which also includes State Senator Kelda Royce and former Evers Cabinet Secretary Joel Brennan. There are also primaries for U.S. House, state legislative seats, and local elected offices. The polls are open until 8 o'clock tonight. Wisconsin insurance regulators are urging residents to carefully review alternative health coverage plans before enrolling. Sarah Smith with the Office of the Commissioner of Insurance says many don't provide the same protections as traditional insurance.
3: We just want to make sure that people understand what they're getting and what they're not getting when they sign up for these alternative health insurance plans or health coverage arrangements, that they are not comprehensive health insurance, that they offer very limited benefits.
2: She says ask questions about coverage before signing up. Wisconsin Radio Network.
4: The Brewers tamed in SoCal. Good morning, I'm Doug Russell with sports. The Red Hot Brewers cooled off a little bit in their series opener in San Diego by one swing of the bat.
5: One of the reasons he's still in. This is driven to deep center. Mitchell back at the wall. Gone! Merrill Madness dead center. Padres take a 3-2 lead. One swing of the bat.
4: Padres television with the call. That was the big blow for San Diego. The Padres beating the Brewers 3-2 at Petco Park. Same two teams again tonight. The ball game gets underway at 8:40. Kyle Harrison will pitch against Walker Buehler. As for the Brewers' lead in the NL Central Division, the Cubs were idle last night, so Milwaukee only loses a half game. The lead is now 5. Chicago opens up a series at Washington tonight. And the first official college volleyball preseason rankings are out. The Badgers are ranked 6th. 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
6: 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Philadelphia over the Cardinals 6-5. Twins over Baltimore 9-5. I'm Steve Pritt.
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0: County Fair has changed the Thursday, August 20th schedule for the vet check. The new time is 8:30 a.m. to 3 p.m. The 3 p.m. deadline is now 90 minutes earlier than previously scheduled. Once again, the new time for the vet check on Thursday, 8:30 a.m. to 3 p.m. The 3 p.m. deadline is 90 minutes earlier than previously scheduled. Remember, only swine, goats, poultry, and rabbits can come on the ground Wednesday. The remaining livestock can come in on Thursday. For more information regarding the change, contact the Grant County Fair office or go to the Grant County Fair Facebook page.
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0: The block cheese market up 5 cents, 160 and a half. Barrel cheese unchanged, 154 and three quarters. The butter market down a penny and a half, 149 and three quarters. August Class 3 milk futures down 7, 16.71. September up 23, 17.48. October up 22, 17.72. November up 6 cents, 17.64. The Class 3 2027 first quarter average, 17.53 per hundredweight. The run at Belmont this past Thursday, 276 head. High-yielding choice beef steers and heifers, 230 to 237. 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High-dressing cutter boning utility cows, 160 to 175. High-yielding slaughter bulls, 2 to 218. Good quality Holstein calves at Belmont, $8 to $12 a pound. Good quality Angus cross calves at $9 to $13 a pound. The corn market finished mixed to mostly lower. Soybeans had some modest gains. The winter wheat market was mixed. Traders continue adjusting their positions ahead of Wednesday's USDA report. September corn down 0.75 cents, 4.38 1/4. December 4.61 3/4, down 0.25 cents. July 27 corn, that is up 0.25 cents at 4.92 1/4. Almost 80% of Brazil's second corn crop has now been harvested. That is below last year's pace of 88%. Brazil's second corn crop typically accounts for at least 3/4 of its total production. Brazil is the world's number two corn exporter, trailing only the United States. September soybeans up 2 3/4, 11.61 3/4. November up 3 1/4, 11.79 1/2. August 27, soybeans up 4 1/2 at 12.02 3/4. September soybean meal down 3.40 a ton, 305.50. September Chicago wheat up 0.75 cents, 6.40 1/2. The local grain bids are from United Cooperative at Belmont. The corn, $4. The soybeans, $10.95. I'm Bob Mittendorf on WGLR.
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7: Here's your WGLR Tri-State Forecast. Thunderstorms likely with fog in spots early today. Otherwise, cloudy skies expected. High temperatures reach up to 83. Partly cloudy skies tonight. Slight chance of thunderstorms. Lows level off around 67. Cloudy skies with a few peaks of sun tomorrow. Slight chance of thunderstorms. High temperatures reach up to 83. Right now, 75. I'm Staff Meteorologist Paul Trombley.

0: with Choose in Texas, her mega smash hits on the Big Show. It is a Tuesday, August 11th. Thank you so much for hanging out with me, Rob Spangler, live and local in the tri-state. Some precipitation possible this morning. There's a little dense fog outside the studio window as well. But it is mild, 72 current temperature. Well, the Brewers, they did lose a game last night, sadly, to the Padres. But in other Major League Baseball news, the Field of Dreams game coming to Dyersville here in our tri-state area this Thursday. The Twins take on the Phillies. Speaking of the Twins, I saw something actually pretty cool from them. They have a special Peanuts Day at Target Field coming up August 30th. That's our home stadium up in Minneapolis. And you may know Peanuts, the Charlie Brown comic strip, was founded by Charles Schulz, who is a Minnesota native. And they apparently are going to have special Twins jerseys that look like Charlie Brown's T-shirt. You know, the famous yellow T-shirt with the black squiggly line on it? Yeah, they'll have Twins jerseys like that. So, you know what? That's pretty cool, actually. Peanuts Day at Target Field. So, that's August 30th. If you want to get in on that, obviously, a bit of a haul to go up to the Twin Cities. But honoring legendary Charles Schulz. I like it. All right, top of the hour, 7 a.m. local news next. And George Burge with Luke Bryan, their latest collab right after the break on a Big Show Tuesday.
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2: ABC News, I'm Sherry Preston. The former acting head of the CDC blunt after hearing President Trump's proposals to cut back on the number of vaccines given to kids and to split up the measles, mumps, and rubella shot into three.
3: I think it's absolutely ludicrous. You know, the MMR, the measles, mumps, rubella shot, has been given for decades and has been shown to be safe.
2: Dr. Richard Besser speaking to ABC News. The American Academy of Pediatrics also pushing back, saying the order from the president is not justified and that children could suffer. The Washington Post says an Iranian threat against the president's life forced a switch when he was leaving the NATO summit in Turkey after boarding Air Force One. President immediately left the plane, hidden in a catering truck, and took another military jet out. Rescue teams are still trying to find survivors after the deadly earthquake in Colombia. Well over 100 people were killed. Voters are heading to the polls today in primaries in six more states. This is ABC News.
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6: 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The Mississippi River level is steady. It's 6.8 feet at Prairie du Chien, 4.7 at Guttenberg, 6.9 at Cassville, and 7.4 at Dubuque. With news, I'm Courtney Chaffee. A pre-election poll of primary voters released Friday finds Madison Democratic Socialist Francesca Hong with a 22-point lead in the Democratic primary for governor. Mary Radcliffe with State Navigate says Hong does best with those who have not voted in any of the last four primaries, where she leads by 50 points.
7: So she's really relying on voters who don't typically show up to the polls to come out and support her. Now, to be fair, she does lead with all of these groups to some extent or another, but that big, wide lead is driven by people who don't typically vote.
6: The poll found 67% of those preferring Hong say they're definitely voting for her, while just 44% of those picking any of the other candidates are definite. Today's primary also includes Milwaukee County Executive David Crawley, State Senator Kel DeRoyce, and former Tony Evers Cabinet Secretary Joel Brennan. Additionally, the Wisconsin Department of Motor Vehicle Service Centers is extending its hours to help voters obtain photo identification for the state's primary election. DMV locations will remain open until 6 p.m. today. To obtain a Wisconsin ID card, residents must provide a birth certificate, proof of identity, and proof of Wisconsin residency. The DMV provides ID cards for voting purposes to U.S. citizens at no charge. The last Beagles will be leaving a Dane County research farm this week. Blue Mounds-based Rigland Farms will be transferring the last 155 animals on its property to Big Dog Rescue Ranch this week, which will effectively shut down the facility. 50 partner organizations across the country have relocated 2,115 Beagles from Rigland Farms since April 29th. Of the 155 remaining dogs, 141 puppies are believed to be about 4 months old. Rigland gave up its license to operate voluntarily this summer rather than face felony animal abuse charges. Wisconsin's domestic cyclosporiasis cases nearly double. Officials with Wisconsin's Department of Health reported as of midweek last week, Wisconsin had 216 cases, which includes 94 domestic infections, which involve people who did not travel outside the U.S. Last week, the department reported 50 domestic cases. Also in the past week, 2 additional hospitalizations were reported in Wisconsin, bringing the total number of hospitalizations in the state to 5. During a typical cyclospora season, Wisconsin sees between 20 and 30 domestically acquired cases. Deputies in Lafayette County arrested 2 men who they said stole a vehicle, crashed it, and tried to run from the scene. Deputies tried to stop the vehicle along Highway 11 in Gratiot Sunday evening. 18-year-old Hayden Raleigh of Warren, Illinois, refused to stop and eventually turned onto Old Highway 11 in Wayne before leaving the road, entering a ditch, and stopping in a cornfield. Raleigh and his passenger, 18-year-old Jesse Ellis of Freeport, tried to run away. Raleigh faces charges for operating a motor vehicle without the owner's consent, knowingly fleeing an officer, criminal damage to property, felony bail jumping, and operating a motor vehicle without a valid license. Ellis faces charges for operating a motor vehicle without owner's consent, knowingly fleeing an officer, and criminal damage to property, all as party to a crime, as well as misdemeanor bail jumping. Authorities have released information regarding the two people killed in a UTV versus car accident on Saturday that left five others injured in Dubuque County. 33-year-old Joshua Tack of Union, Iowa, and a 10-year-old were identified as the two deceased individuals. The crash happened Saturday evening shortly before 9:30 p.m. at the intersection of East Worthington Road and Comer Road in Dubuque County. The accident remains under investigation. That's the latest local and regional news. Your complete tri-state weatherology forecast is coming up shortly. I'm Courtney Chaffee on 97.7 Country WGL.
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12: The Brewers come up short in SoCal. Good morning, I'm Doug Russell with sports. You hate to waste a great pitching performance, but that's what happened to the Brewers late last night on the West Coast. With a depleted bullpen behind him, Logan Henderson went 6 1/3 innings and gave up 5 hits and 3 earned runs, striking out 7 and walking 1. But the 2 home runs he did give up haunted him. The Padres beating the Brewers 3-2 last night at Petco Park.
13: Just disappointing because you had some opportunities there and we didn't come through, but credit the Padres. They played good defense and they pitched really well. Matsui came in and pitched well, and so did Morjon, and so did Miller, obviously.
12: Brewers manager Pat Murphy, same two teams again tonight. The ball game will get underway at 8:40. Kyle Harrison will pitch against Walker Buehler. As for the lead in the division, the Cubs were idle, so Milwaukee only loses a half game. The lead is now 5. And the family of PGA Tour player Matt McQuillan has revealed that the 45-year-old died on August 5th. No cause of death was given. Doug Russell, Wisconsin Radio Network.
14: Hometown League, Night League Baseball tonight. Pine Bluff, Mount Horeb at Argyle. Major League Baseball, San Diego over the Brewers 3-2. Game 2 of the series at 8:05 tonight on ESPN Radio, AM 5090 WPVL. Philadelphia over the Cardinals 6-5. Twins over Baltimore 9-5. I'm Steve Press. Their owner.

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2: Here's your WGLR Tri-State Forecast. Thunderstorms likely with fog in spots early today. Otherwise, cloudy skies expected. High temperatures reach up to 83. Partly cloudy skies tonight. Slight chance of thunderstorms. Lows level off around 67. Cloudy skies with a few peaks of sun tomorrow. Slight chance of thunderstorms. High temperatures reach up to 83. Right now, 66. I'm Staff Meteorologist Paul Trombley.

0: It's Hardy with his buddies Eric Church, Morgan Wallen, Tim McGraw, that is MacArthur on The Big Show. Coming up, we have good news in a moment. Well, are you excited about fall? Yeah, it's right around the corner, isn't it? Of course, football starts this week. Green Bay Packer preseason football. We've got West End Salvage, Bally's Marquette coverage starting at 4 p.m. on Thursday as the Packers head to Pittsburgh to take on the Steelers. Packer preview at 4, kickoff at 6 p.m. It's presented by Les Mack Chevy, Les Mack Ford, and Les Mack Chrysler Dodge Jeep and Ram, along with Krantz Hardware and Auto Parts in Fenimore. Well, country star Russell Dickerson joked on social media last night that, quote, fall came early this year. He wasn't talking about football or actual fall. He was talking about his fall off the stage. Did you see this? It kind of went viral. He was performing over the weekend at Mansfield Speedway in Ohio, and he fell off the stage. It was not good, but thankfully he recovered. He was not injured. He kept singing, believe it or not, and you can see the video up on his social media. Very funny stuff. I mean, now that he's okay, we can laugh about it. But fall came early. Good one, Russell. I need some good news. Heroes and Hugs, a free family event, is coming to Poopsies in downtown Galena tonight from 4:30 to 6 p.m. Meet your local heroes from first responders, EMTs, police officers, and firefighters. Kids are invited to give high fives, snap a photo with an officer, see cool gear, enjoy a store full of smiles and more.
1: All I really need is a little good news.
0: That's the good news. Have a great day.
2: I'm weatherology meteorologist Derek Height with a significant weather update. A new tornado warning has been issued until 8 a.m. this morning for Delaware and Buchanan counties. Doppler radar has detected strong rotation with this storm, so tornadic development is likely. As this storm progresses eastward, the tornado risk will continue through areas near Luxembourg, Monticello, Five Points, and Rockville. Stay tuned for additional updates. I'm meteorologist Derek Height.
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0: I'm weatherology meteorologist Derek Height with a significant weather update. A severe thunderstorm watch continues until 2 p.m. this afternoon. A severe thunderstorm watch means that conditions are favorable for the development of severe thunderstorms over the next several hours. Some of these storms may produce large hail and strong, damaging straight-line winds. Although tornadic development can't be ruled out, damaging hail and strong winds are likely to be the primary threat with developing storms. Storms can pop up quickly, so stay up to date on rapidly changing weather conditions and be prepared to take action if warnings are issued. A severe thunderstorm watch continues until 2 p.m. this afternoon. Stay tuned for additional updates. I'm meteorologist Derek Height.
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1: It's Cody Johnson with Horseback on 97.7 Country, bottom of the hour on a Tuesday, today, August 11th. And time for headlines. Those are brought to you by Claire Bank. We'll also check that tri-state weatherology forecast. Some rain this morning and then clearing out, eventually becoming partly sunny. So not too bad later today, high in the mid-80s. Let's send it down to the newsroom now, though, here on 97.7 Country.
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3: I'm weatherology meteorologist Derek Height with a significant weather update. Severe thunderstorm warnings continue across our listening area this morning. First, a severe thunderstorm warning continues until 8 a.m. this morning for Lynn, Jones, Delaware, and Buchanan counties. Both large hail and straight-line winds are possible with this storm. Pea-sized hail and winds up to 90 miles an hour are likely. As this storm pushes east, the threat for large hail and damaging winds will continue through areas near Rockville, Monticello, and Five Points. Another severe thunderstorm warning continues for areas of Fayette, Clayton, El McKee, Chickasaw, Howard, and Winnesheek counties until 8:15 a.m. this morning. This line of storms will bring with it the threat for both large hail and straight-line damaging winds. Hail the size of quarters and winds up to 60 miles an hour are likely as it pushes east at about 35 miles an hour. Finally, a severe thunderstorm warning continues for sections of Lynn, Jones, Delaware, and Buchanan counties until 8:30 a.m. this morning. This batch of storms has a potential for both large hail and strong straight-line winds. Pea-sized hail and winds up to 60 miles an hour are likely as it moves east at 60 miles an hour. Once again, severe thunderstorm warnings continue for sections of Lynn, Jones, Delaware, and Buchanan counties until 8 a.m. Fayette, Clayton, El McKee, Chickasaw, Howard, and Winnesheek counties until 8:15 a.m. And finally, Lynn, Jones, Delaware, and Buchanan counties until 8:30 a.m. Bear in mind, other severe weather warnings continue across our listing area. A tornado warning continues for sections of Buchanan and Delaware counties until 8 a.m.

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1: Now this news update on Wisconsin Radio Network. Voting is underway this morning in Wisconsin's primary election, with the governor's race at the top of the ballot as candidates compete to replace Democrat Tony Evers, who announced last year he would not seek re-election. Primaries are also underway for seats in the U.S. House, the state legislature, and local offices. The Wisconsin Office of the Commissioner of Insurance warns residents to be careful when shopping for health care coverage online. Public Affairs Director Sarah Smith says unsolicited contacts are a major red flag.
2: Be careful providing your personal information to an unsolicited contact. Consumers may see a social media post and think that if they just click on the link on the social media post, fill out a form, you know, that's not going to be something that sets off nefarious actors.
1: Smith says consumers should rely on trusted agents and official resources when seeking coverage, and using healthcare.gov helps to ensure comprehensive coverage meets federal standards. 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
0: I'm weatherology meteorologist Derek Height with a significant weather update. A tornado warning continues until 8 a.m. this morning for Buchanan and Delaware counties. Tornadic development is a strong possibility with this storm, as Doppler radar has indicated tight rotation. As this storm progresses eastward, the tornadic hazard will continue through areas near Luxembourg, Rockville, and Five Points. Stay tuned for additional updates. I'm meteorologist Derek Height.
3: The Brewers come up short in SoCal. Good morning, I'm Doug Russell with sports. You hate to waste a great pitching performance, but that's what happened to the Brewers late last night on the West Coast. With a depleted bullpen behind him, Logan Henderson went 6 3 innings and gave up 5 hits and 3 earned runs, striking out 7 and walking 1. But the 2 home runs he did give up haunted him. The Padres beating the Brewers 3-2 last night at Petco Park.
4: Just disappointing because you had some opportunities there and we didn't come through, but credit the Padres. They played good defense and they pitched really well. Matsui came in, pitched well, and so did Morjon, and so did Miller, obviously.
3: Brewers manager Pat Murphy, same two teams again tonight. The ball game will get underway at 8:40. Kyle Harrison will pitch against Walker Buehler. As for the lead in the division, the Cubs were idle, so Milwaukee only loses a half game. The lead is now 5, and the family of PGA Tour player Matt McQuillan has revealed that the 45-year-old died on August 5th. No cause of death was given. Doug Russell, Wisconsin Radio Network.
5: Hometown League Night League Baseball tonight, Pine Bluff Mount Horeb at Argyle. 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Philadelphia over the Cardinals 6-5, Twins over Baltimore 9-5. I'm Steve Prepp.
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0: National Weather Service in the Quad Cities has issued a tornado warning for Dubuque County, Eastern Delaware County, until 8:15 a.m. At 7:35 a.m., severe thunderstorms capable of producing both tornadoes and extensive straight-line wind damage were located along a line extending from near Backbone State Park to Oneida to Turtle Creek Park, moving east at 55 miles an hour. Expected hazards include tornado. The following impacts are expected. Flying debris will be dangerous to those caught without shelter. Mobile homes will be damaged or destroyed. Damage to roofs, windows, and vehicles will occur. Tree damage is likely. These dangerous storms will be near Edgewood, Earlville, Hopkinton, Greeley, Oneida, Twin Bridges Park, and Petersburg around 7:40 a.m. Dyersville, New Vienna, Colesburg, Worthington, and New Wine Park around 7:45 a.m. Farley and Luxembourg around 7:50 a.m. Epworth, Holy Cross, Bankston, Latinville, Camp Little Cloud, and Bankston Park around 7:55 a.m. Other locations in the path of these tornadic storms include Dubuque, Asbury, Piasta, Rickardsville, Centralia, Graff, Cottage Hill, Five Points, East Rickardsville, Sherrill, Sageville, Balltown, Durango, Dubuque Regional Airport, Center Grove, Swiss Valley Park, Dubuque County Fairgrounds, Wahpeton, Edmore, Key West, Rockdale, Mines of Spain, and Finley's Landing Park. Take cover now. This line of thunderstorms is capable of producing tornadoes and widespread significant wind damage. Do not wait to see or hear the tornado. For your protection, move to an interior room on the lowest floor of a building. Repeating, a tornado warning has been issued until 8:15 a.m. for the following counties in Iowa, Delaware, and Dubuque.
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5: Here's your WGLR Tri-State Forecast. A severe thunderstorm watch continues until 2 p.m. this afternoon. Daytime highs approaching 82 with fog in spots early today under overcast skies with thunderstorms likely. Lows dip down to about 67 tonight, partly cloudy skies. Cloudy skies with a few peaks of sun tomorrow. Slight chance of thunderstorms, highs level off around 83. Currently 74. I'm Staff Meteorologist Paul Trombley. 97.

Luke, play it again on 97.7 Country. You're hanging with me, Rob Spangler, on a big show Tuesday morning, today, August 11th. Birthdays and anniversaries right around the corner. Before we get there, some Riley Green, Think As You Drunk. It's his new one on 97.7 Country's big show.

0: Riley Green, Think As You Drunk on 97.7 Country. Birthdays and anniversaries coming up next on a Big Show Tuesday. It is August 11th. Some storms kind of rolling through parts of our tri-state listening area this morning, so we'll keep you informed on that. This, though, very interesting to me. I happen to be a fan of a brewski every now and then, a cold one, as they call them. But in China, researchers recently discovered the ultimate aged brew. When I say aged, I mean really aged. A 2,300-year-old beer. It was in a, basically a, well, it almost looks like a vase, a vessel containing nearly a gallon of still liquid beer that, again, dated back 2,300 years. This in a study in the Journal of Archaeological Science. And believe it or not, the beer still intact, still liquid. I would say this, though. I guarantee it's skunky. So I'll pass. I'll pass on that 2,300-year-old beer. But it's still fascinating. Very fascinating. Coming up, birthdays and anniversaries next on The Big Show.
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0: Time for birthdays and anniversaries on a Big Show Tuesday. It is August 11th. Happy birthday to these fine folks, Peggy Patzel, also Dwayne Nice, and Shane Straka. That's it for birthdays on our official sheet thingy. No anniversaries. Top of the hour, your 8 o'clock report is coming up. Run down all of the stormy forecast details as well. Here's Zach Toppin, South of Sanity on The Big Show.

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1: I'm weatherology meteorologist Derek Height with a significant weather update. A new severe thunderstorm warning has been issued for portions of Jones, Clinton, and Jackson counties until 9 a.m. this morning. This array of storms will bring with it the threat for both large hail and straight-line damaging winds. Pea-sized hail and winds up to 70 miles an hour are likely as it moves southeast at about 40 miles an hour. Stay tuned for additional updates. I'm meteorologist Derek Height.
2: ABC News, I'm Sherry Preston. A threat against President Trump reportedly forcing a bit of a deception last month. ABC News Chief Global Affairs Correspondent Martha Raddatz says it apparently took place when the president was leaving the NATO summit in Turkey.
3: The president walks up the steps to Air Force One, waves goodbye, the catering truck just below the plane. Then 5 minutes later, the press boards Air Force One off to the right while the catering truck pulls away, reportedly with the president inside. The truck is then seen pulling up behind another military aircraft parked behind Air Force One.
2: The Washington Post reporting that's how the president was moved from one plane onto another. Heavy equipment at work right now in Western Colombia as search teams try to find any survivors in the rubble left by that earthquake that killed over 100 people. Qatar now says talks between Iran and Oman to reopen the Strait of Hormuz are at a critical point. This is ABC News.
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1: I'm weatherology meteorologist Derek Height with a significant weather update. A new tornado warning has been issued for portions of Jackson and Clinton counties until 8:45 a.m. this morning. Tornadic development is a strong possibility with this storm as Doppler radar has indicated tight rotation. Stay tuned for additional updates. I'm meteorologist Derek Height.
5: Good morning from 97.7 Country WGLR. The Mississippi River level is steady. It's 6.8 feet at Prairie du Chien, 4.7 at Guttenberg, 6.9 at Cassville, and 7.4 at Dubuque. With news, I'm Courtney Chaffee. A pre-election poll of primary voters released Friday finds Madison Democratic Socialist Francesca Hong with a 22-point lead in the Democratic primary for governor. Mary Radcliffe with State Navigate says Hong does best with those who have not voted in any of the last 4 primaries, where she leads by 50 points.
6: So she's really relying on voters who don't typically show up to the polls to come out and support her. Now, to be fair, she does lead with all of these groups to some extent or another, but that big wide lead is driven by people who don't typically vote.
5: The poll found 67% of those preferring Hong say they're definitely voting for her, while just 44% of those picking any of the other candidates are definite. Today's primary also includes Milwaukee County Executive David Crawley, State Senator Kelda Royce, and former Tony Evers Cabinet Secretary Joel Brennan. Additionally, the Wisconsin Department of Motor Vehicle Service Centers is extending its hours to help voters obtain photo identification for the state's primary election. DMV locations will remain open until 6 p.m. today. To obtain a Wisconsin ID card, residents must provide a birth certificate, proof of identity, and proof of Wisconsin residency. The DMV provides ID cards for voting purposes to U.S. citizens at no charge. The last Beagles will be leaving a Dane County research farm this week. Blue Mounds-based Riglin Farms will be transferring the last 155 animals on its property to Big Dog Rescue Ranch this week, which will effectively shut down the facility. 50 partner organizations across the country have relocated 2,115 beagles from Riglin Farms since April 29th. Of the 155 remaining dogs, 141 puppies are believed to be about 4 months old. Riglin gave up its license to operate voluntarily this summer rather than face felony animal abuse charges. Wisconsin's domestic cyclosporiasis cases nearly double. Officials with Wisconsin's Department of Health reported as of midweek last week, Wisconsin had 216 cases, which includes 94 domestic infections, which involve people who did not travel outside the U.S. Last week, the department reported 50 domestic cases. Also in the past week, two additional hospitalizations were reported in Wisconsin, bringing the total number of hospitalizations in the state to five. During a typical cyclospora season, Wisconsin sees between 20 and 30 domestically acquired cases. Deputies in Lafayette County arrested two men who they said stole a vehicle, crashed it, and tried to run from the scene. Deputies tried to stop the vehicle along Highway 11 in Gratiot Sunday evening. 18-year-old Hayden Raleigh of Warren, Illinois, refused to stop and eventually turned onto Old Highway 11 in Wayne before leaving the road, entering a ditch, and stopping in a cornfield. Raleigh and his passenger, 18-year-old Jesse Ellis of Freeport, tried to run away. Raleigh faces charges for operating a motor vehicle without the owner's consent, knowingly fleeing an officer, criminal damage to property, felony bail jumping, and operating a motor vehicle without a valid license. Ellis faces charges for operating a motor vehicle without owner's consent, knowingly fleeing an officer, and criminal damage to property, all as party to a crime, as well as misdemeanor bail jumping. Authorities have released information regarding the two people killed in a UTV versus car accident on Saturday that left five others injured in Dubuque County. 33-year-old Joshua Tack of Union, Iowa, and a 10-year-old were identified as the two deceased individuals. The crash happened Saturday evening shortly before 9:30 p.m. at the intersection of East Worthington Road and Comer Road in Dubuque County. The accident remains under investigation. That's the latest local and regional news. Your complete tri-state weatherology forecast is coming up shortly. I'm Courtney Chaffee on 97.7 Country WGL.
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11: The Brewers come up short in SoCal. Good morning, I'm Doug Russell with sports. You hate to waste a great pitching performance, but that's what happened to the Brewers late last night on the West Coast. With a depleted bullpen behind him, Logan Henderson went 6 3 innings and gave up 5 hits and 3 earned runs, striking out 7 and walking 1. But the 2 home runs he did give up haunted him. The Padres beating the Brewers 3-2 last night at Petco Park.
12: Just disappointing because you had some opportunities there and we didn't come through, but credit the Padres. They played good defense and they pitched really well. Matsui came in, pitched well, and so did Morjon, and so did Miller, obviously.
11: Brewers manager Pat Murphy, same two teams again tonight. The ball game will get underway at 8:40. Kyle Harrison will pitch against Walker Buehler. As for the lead in the division, the Cubs were idle, so Milwaukee only loses a half game. The lead is now 5. And the family of PGA Tour player Matt McQuillan has revealed that the 45-year-old died on August 5th. No cause of death was given. Doug Russell, Wisconsin Radio Network.
13: 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Pine Bluff, Mount Horeb at Argyle. Major League Baseball, San Diego over the Brewers 3-2. Game 2 of the series at 8:05 tonight on ESPN Radio AM 1590 WPVL. Philadelphia over the Cardinals 6-5. Twins over Baltimore 9-5. I'm Steve Preston.
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17: Here's your WGLR Tri-State Forecast. A severe thunderstorm watch continues until 2 p.m. this afternoon. Daytime highs approaching 82, with fog in spots early today under overcast skies, with thunderstorms likely. Partly cloudy skies tonight, lows level off around 67. Slight chance of thunderstorms tomorrow, highs level off around 83, cloudy skies with a few peaks of sun. Right now, it's 67 degrees. I'm staff meteorologist Paul Trombley.

I'm weatherology meteorologist Derek Height with a significant weather update. A new severe thunderstorm warning has been issued for parts of Stevenson, Joe Davis, and Carroll counties until 9:15 a.m. this morning. This line of storms has the potential for both large hail and strong straight-line winds. Pea-sized hail and winds up to 70 miles an hour are likely as it moves east at about 55 miles an hour. Stay tuned for additional updates. I'm meteorologist Derek Height.

0: Zach John King, get to drinking. Yeah, I'm drinking my iced coffee on a Tuesday morning, August 11th. Rob Spangler hanging with you live and local in the tri-states. Kind of a stormy morning as we wake up. Eventually going to clear out and become partly sunny later today. Full tri-state weatherology forecast details at the bottom of the hour. Music from Jason Aldean coming up next. And our funny story all coming up later this morning on The Big Show. Good Tuesday morning, WGL.
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1: Back to school and, of course, the Fenimore Junior Fair and all of that. It's coming up later this morning, 10 to noon, here on 97.7 Country. Let's send it down to the newsroom now, though, with our 8:30 headlines.
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3: This news update on Wisconsin Radio Network. It's primary election day with a matchup that includes Madison Democratic Socialist State Representative Francesca Hong and Milwaukee County Executive David Crowley. They bring national attention to a Democratic governor's primary, which also includes State Senator Kelda Royce and former Evers Cabinet Secretary Joel Brennan. There are also primaries for U.S. House, state legislative seats, and local elected offices. The polls are open until 8 o'clock tonight. Wisconsin insurance regulators are urging residents to carefully review alternative health coverage plans before enrolling. Sarah Smith with the Office of the Commissioner of Insurance says many don't provide the same protections as traditional insurance.
4: We just want to make sure that people understand what they're getting and what they're not getting when they sign up for these alternative health insurance plans or health coverage arrangements, that they are not comprehensive health insurance, that they offer very limited benefits.
3: She says ask questions about coverage before signing up. Wisconsin Radio Network.
5: The Brewers come up short in SoCal. Good morning, I'm Doug Russell with sports. You hate to waste a great pitching performance, but that's what happened to the Brewers late last night on the West Coast. With a depleted bullpen behind him, Logan Henderson went 6 3 innings and gave up 5 hits and 3 earned runs, striking out 7 and walking 1. But the 2 home runs he did give up haunted him. The Padres beating the Brewers 3-2 last night at Petco Park.
6: Just disappointing because you had some opportunities there and we didn't come through, but credit the Padres. They played good defense and they pitched really well. Matsui came in, pitched well, and so did Morjon, and so did Miller, obviously.
5: Brewers manager Pat Murphy, same two teams again tonight. The ball game will get underway at 8:40. Kyle Harrison will pitch against Walker Buehler. As for the lead in the division, the Cubs were idle, so Milwaukee only loses a half game. The lead is now 5. And the family of PGA Tour player Matt McQuillan has revealed that the 45-year-old died on August 5th. No cause of death was given. Doug Russell, Wisconsin Radio Network.
7: Hometown League Night League Baseball tonight, Pine Bluff, Mount Horeb at Argyle. 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Philadelphia over the Cardinals 6-5, Twins over Baltimore 9-5. I'm Steve Pritt.
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8: Here's your WGLR Tri-State Forecast. A severe thunderstorm watch continues until 2 p.m. this afternoon. Daytime highs approaching 82 with fog in spots early today under overcast skies with thunderstorms likely. Partly cloudy skies tonight, lows level off around 67. Slight chance of thunderstorms tomorrow, highs level off around 83, cloudy skies with a few peaks of sun. Currently 69. I'm Staff Meteorologist Paul Trombley.

0: Maroney and Medicine. It's from her Cloud 9 album. Good stuff on 97.7 Country. Kind of a stormy morning as the time has gone on. It'll eventually clear out of here and become partly sunny this afternoon. But, yeah, thunder's rolling. Should play a Garth Brooks song. we probably will next hour. Time for our funny story, though. And we're taking you to Waukesha, Wisconsin, not too far away. And I know how you ladies are. Yeah, I'm talking to you, you ladies. You like to get all dolled up sometimes. You like to, you know, get a little, what's the word? G-L-A-M-O-R-O-U-S. Glamorous, that's it, yeah. We take you to Waukesha, Wisconsin, where a... young lady, I say young, she's 73 years young. She's young at heart. She was getting a little glammed up. She drove up to the nail salon, Solar Nails Salon. It's apparently they have nails that run on solar power there. No, I'm kidding. That's not true. It's just the name of the business, Solar Nails Salon. She was getting her nails done. And, well, she, something kind of funny happened. Not really for her, though. Let me explain. This happened at 10:55 a.m. last Friday at the Solar Nails Salon at 2140 West St. Paul Avenue. That's when Waukesha police said a 73-year-old woman was going to get her nails done when she mistook the gas pedal in her car for the brake pedal. That's, you don't want to do that. Not when you're right in front of the store. Because she then surged forward and crashed into the front window of the nail salon. It was really not glamorous. But, I mean, her nails were glamorous. They looked really good. But the front of the store did not look so good. Thankfully, no one was injured. So, hey, good news on that front. The woman did go to the Waukesha Memorial Hospital to get checked out, but she has since been released. So, again, her nails, though, they do look glamorous. Interesting, though, she went there for their special mani-pedi front-end realignment. So, it's not really. It's not what she went there for. That's our funny story. Don't mix up your brake and gas pedal, please. 8:51 on The Big Show.
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4: I'm weatherology meteorologist Derek Height with a significant weather update. A new severe thunderstorm warning has been issued for portions of Greene and Lafayette counties until 10 a.m. this morning. This cluster of storms will bring with it the threat for both large hail and straight-line damaging winds. Pea-sized hail and winds up to 70 miles an hour are likely. As this batch of storms progresses eastward, the threat for large hail and damaging winds will continue through Darlington, Stockton, Lena, Freeport, Apple River, and Cedarville. Once again, a severe thunderstorm warning continues for Greene and Lafayette counties until 10 a.m. this morning. Folks near Darlington, Stockton, Lena, Freeport, Apple River, Cedarville, and surrounding areas should take cover now. Remember, this line of storms has the potential for pea-sized hail, and winds up to 70 miles an hour are likely. Bear in mind, additional severe weather warnings are still in effect elsewhere across our listening area. Severe thunderstorm warnings continue for portions of Clinton and Jackson counties until 9 a.m., Carroll, Joe Davis, and Stevenson counties until 9:15 a.m., and finally, Stevenson and Joe Davis counties until 9:45 a.m. Stay tuned for additional updates. I'm meteorologist Derek Height. I'm weatherology meteorologist Derek Height with a significant weather update. A new severe thunderstorm warning has been issued for portions of Greene and Lafayette counties until 10 a.m. this morning. This cluster of storms will bring with it the threat for both large hail and straight-line damaging winds. Pea-sized hail and winds up to 70 miles an hour are likely. As this batch of storms progresses eastward, the threat for large hail and damaging winds will continue through Darlington, Stockton, Lena, Freeport, Apple River, and Cedarville. Once again, a severe thunderstorm warning continues for Greene and Lafayette counties until 10 a.m. this morning. Folks near Darlington, Stockton, Lena, Freeport, Apple River, Cedarville, and surrounding areas should take cover now. Remember, this line of storms has the potential for pea-sized hail, and winds up to 70 miles an hour are likely. Bear in mind, additional severe weather warnings are still in effect elsewhere across our listening area. Severe thunderstorm warnings continue for portions of Clinton and Jackson counties until 9 a.m., Carroll, Joe Davis, and Stevenson counties until 9:15 a.m., and finally, Stevenson and Joe Davis counties until 9:45 a.m. Stay tuned for additional updates. I'm meteorologist Derek Height.
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4: I'm weatherology meteorologist Derek Height with a significant weather update. Severe thunderstorm warnings continue across our listening area this morning. To start, a severe thunderstorm warning continues for sections of Clinton and Jackson counties until 9 a.m. this morning. This batch of storms will bring with it the threat for both large hail and straight-line damaging winds. Pea-sized hail and winds up to 70 miles an hour are likely as it pushes southeast at around 40 miles an hour. Another severe thunderstorm warning continues until 9:15 a.m. this morning for Carroll, Joe Davis, and Stevenson counties. This cluster of storms will bring with it the threat for both large hail and straight-line damaging winds. Pea-sized hail and winds up to 70 miles an hour are likely. As this line of storms pushes eastward, the threat for large hail and damaging winds will continue through Stockton, Freeport, Cedarville, Ashton, Apple River, and Lena. Stay tuned for additional updates. I'm meteorologist Derek Height.
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8: Today.
4: I'm weatherology meteorologist Derek Height with a significant weather update. Severe thunderstorm warnings continue across our listening area this morning. To start, a severe thunderstorm warning continues for sections of Clinton and Jackson counties until 9 a.m. this morning. This batch of storms will bring with it the threat for both large hail and straight-line damaging winds. Pea-sized hail and winds up to 70 miles an hour are likely as it pushes southeast at around 40 miles an hour. Another severe thunderstorm warning continues until 9:15 a.m. this morning for Carroll, Joe Davis, and Stevenson counties. This cluster of storms will bring with it the threat for both large hail and straight-line damaging winds. Pea-sized hail and winds up to 70 miles an hour are likely. As this line of storms pushes eastward, the threat for large hail and damaging winds will continue through Stockton, Freeport, Cedarville, Ashton, Apple River, and Lena. Stay tuned for additional updates. I'm meteorologist Derek Height.
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7: Here's your WGLR Tri-State Forecast. A severe thunderstorm watch continues until 2 p.m. this afternoon. Daytime highs approaching 82 today under overcast skies with a chance of thunderstorms. Partly cloudy skies tonight, lows level off around 67. Cloudy skies with a few peaks of sun tomorrow. Slight chance of thunderstorms, highs level off around 83. Currently, it's 69 degrees. I'm Staff Meteorologist Paul Trombley.
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I'm weatherology meteorologist Derek Height with a significant weather update. A new severe thunderstorm warning has been issued until 9:45 a.m. this morning for Stevenson and Joe Davis counties. At roughly 9:10 a.m., the strongest portion of the storm was along a line through Cedarville and Freeport, moving east at 50 miles an hour. This array of storms will bring with it the threat for both large hail and straight-line damaging winds. Pea-sized hail and winds up to 70 miles an hour are likely. Stay tuned for additional updates. I'm meteorologist Derek Height. I'm weatherology meteorologist Derek Height with a significant weather update. A severe thunderstorm watch continues until 2 p.m. this afternoon. A severe thunderstorm watch means that conditions are favorable for the development of severe thunderstorms over the next several hours. Some of these storms may produce large hail and strong, damaging straight-line winds. Although tornadic development can't be ruled out, damaging hail and strong winds are likely to be the primary threat with developing storms. Storms can pop up quickly, so stay up to date on rapidly changing weather conditions and be prepared to take action if warnings are issued. A severe thunderstorm watch continues until 2 p.m. this afternoon. Stay tuned for additional updates. I'm meteorologist Derek Height.

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0: Welcome back to the big show. Rob Spangler live in studio on this Tuesday morning with Mickey from Bell Tower Theater. Good morning, Mickey.
1: Good morning. How are you?
0: Hey, I'm doing great. So it's been a little while.
1: It has been a little while.
0: But you guys have been very busy.
1: Always.
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1: Friday.
0: Right? Friday.
1: This
0: week. So, yes. And it's called Love or Best Offer.
1: Tell us
0: about it.
1: So it's about two people who are middle-aged, who are recently single and not having very much luck in the dating world. So their best friends convince them to try online dating, which is fine. It's wonderful. They meet. They seem to hit it off. And then as the show progresses, their friends give them the worst possible advice. really left to themselves, they probably would be just fine.
0: Yeah.
1: But as their friends get involved, it gets comically tragic in some ways. But it doesn't go particularly well for a while, and that's much to our benefit, because it's very, very funny the ways in which it does not go well.
0: So you call it a romantic comedy?
1: Absolutely. Yeah. 100%.
0: All right. Yeah. Great date night.
1: It's a great date night. Yes.
0: Awesome.
1: It's loads of fun. It's the cast has been having a blast at rehearsal, and you always know the show's going to be good. When the cast is having that much fun, the show's going to be great. So.
0: Excellent. Well, again, opens this Friday. Now, tickets available online, belltowertheater.net.
1: Correct.
0: You can also call the box office if you want to talk to a person. But
1: real person, Monday through Friday, 11 a.m. to 6 p.m., 563-588-3377. Online's the best way.
0: Yeah, you can pick your seat.
1: Exactly. You can see exactly what's available. Pick the seats that you want.
0: So convenient.
1: And now this weekend, so Friday and Saturday night are our early bird special nights. So the tickets are only $16.
0: Wow.
1: All the rest of them, they're only $26, which is still an amazing deal.
0: Yes.
1: As of this morning, there's still a few tickets left for Friday night, and actually there's quite a few for Saturday. They'll be gone by the time we get there.
0: Yeah.
1: But you can still grab seats for either Friday or Saturday. There's a Sunday matinee this weekend as well, which is getting close to full but not quite, and then we go for two more weeks. The show goes all the way to August 30th.
0: Well, don't miss it. It is Bell Tower Theater's presentation of Love or Best Offer, again opening this Friday. 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
1: It was great to see you.
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12: Here's your WGLR Tri-State Forecast. A severe thunderstorm watch continues until 2 p.m. this afternoon. Daytime highs approaching 82 today under overcast skies with a chance of thunderstorms. Partly cloudy skies tonight, lows level off around 67. Cloudy skies with a few peaks of sun tomorrow. Slight chance of thunderstorms, highs level off around 83. Currently, it's 70 degrees. I'm Staff Meteorologist Paul Trombley.

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0: Parker McCollum, killing me. You're killing me, Smalls. We're killing you with kindness and giveaways this summer with the Allegiant Oil Superstar Summer presented by Bally's Marquette and Prairie Farms. 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Tickets to see superstars all summer long. This week, how about a pair of tickets to see Tim McGraw? 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We're also throwing in gas money, as usual. $97.70 Allegiant Oil gift card. 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
12: Here's your WGLR Tri-State Forecast. A severe thunderstorm watch continues until 2 p.m. this afternoon. Daytime highs approaching 82 today under overcast skies with a chance of thunderstorms. Partly cloudy skies tonight, lows level off around 67. Cloudy skies with a few peaks of sun tomorrow. Slight chance of thunderstorms, highs level off around 83. Currently, it's 70 degrees. I'm Staff Meteorologist Paul Trombley.

just needed some time. She could get on with her life, and I'd get on with mine. Thought I would be fine, but maybe not. I knew she'd find a way to get over me, but I never thought

0: I'm weatherology meteorologist Derek Height with a significant weather update. A severe thunderstorm watch continues until 2 p.m. this afternoon. A severe thunderstorm watch means that conditions are favorable for the development of severe thunderstorms over the next several hours. Some of these storms may produce large hail and strong, damaging straight-line winds. Although tornadic development can't be ruled out, damaging hail and strong winds are likely to be the primary threat with developing storms. Storms can pop up quickly, so stay up to date on rapidly changing weather conditions and be prepared to take action if warnings are issued. A severe thunderstorm watch continues until 2 p.m. this afternoon. Stay tuned for additional updates. I'm meteorologist Derek Height.
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0: Kent, This Heart on 97.7 Country. Next hour, we'll be live from Fenimore for More in Fenimore. We'll be there from 10 to noon, so stop out and say hi. Before I hit the road, though, maybe a place to stop when you hit the road in the state of Iowa, because, exciting news, Iowa residents, Buc-ee's, the Texas-based convenience megastore gas station, is planning its first Iowa location in Urbandale, which, of course, is a suburb of Des Moines. They propose a 74,000 square foot store near I-80, I-35 interchange. The site located at the corner of 100th Street and North Park Drive is currently a bean field. Former Des Moines Mayor Frank County owns the 20-acre property and is selling it to Buc-ee's, which has requested a change to Urbandale's comprehensive plan to proceed with the project. So there you go. Buc-ee's potentially coming to Iowa. Now, it's already, of course, coming to Wisconsin here. The first Buc-ee's is currently under construction in Wisconsin over in Oak Creek, which is in southeast Wisconsin, just south of Milwaukee, located off Interstate 94 and Elm Road. The groundwork and grading began earlier this year, and the massive 73,370 square foot travel center with 120 fueling pumps is slated to open in early 2028. So not next year, but the year after. So that's when the Wisconsin one will open. I would assume the Iowa one is still a few more years down the road, but Buc-ee's is coming. That's our parting shot. You take care. Have a great rest of your Tuesday.
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3: Good morning. Yesterday's crop progress report showed conditions holding steady for corn, although North Dakota conditions fell another 10%. Soybean conditions in the 18 major soybean growing states fell 1%, led by a 13% drop in North Dakota. Export inspections were solid, with corn continuing to beat expectations and soybeans continuing to miss expectations. September corn, 435¾, down 2½. December down 2¼ at 459½. July 27 corn down 2½ cents, 489¾. September soybeans down 7¾, 1154. November down 8¼, 1171¼. August 27 soybeans down 6 cents, 1196¾. Soybean meal September down $1 a ton, 304.50. September Chicago wheat that is down 7½ cents. That's 6.33. Live cattle futures, 12 cents to 72 cents stronger. October, 227.27. December, 226.57. Feeder cattle, $1.45 to 272 higher. September at 347.25. October, 338.50. Lean hog futures, ranging from 7 cents to 82 cents in the red. October, 82.97. December, 74.35. The August Class 3 milk futures down 4 cents, 16.68. September, up 2 cents, 17.50. October, up 5, 17.77. And November, that is down 7 cents, 17.61 per hundredweight. I'm Bob Mittendorf on WGLR.
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5: Here's your WGLR Tri-State Forecast. Severe thunderstorms likely today. Otherwise, cloudy skies expected. Daytime highs approaching 82. Lows level off around 67. Tonight, partly cloudy. Mainly cloudy tomorrow. Slight chance for storms. High temperatures reach up to 83. Upper 70s Thursday with a chance of thunderstorms. Turning cooler Friday with highs in the mid-70s and scattered showers. Currently 70. I'm staff meteorologist Paul Trombley.

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2: We are live in Fenimore this morning for More in Fenimore, and we're joined by the FFA advisor at Fenimore, Shelby Mitchell. Good morning, Shelby.
3: Good morning. How are you?
2: I'm doing good. You brought some students with you. Let's get to them and meet your students. First of all, what is your name?
4: Noah Needham.
2: All right, Noah, I know you wanted to talk about something to our audience out there. Tell us what your topic today is.
4: I'd like to talk about our Food for America program within our chapter. So recently this summer at state convention, we were one in 43 schools in the state that received the Food for America certification. And that's just saying that we do an outstanding job with our program throughout the year, where we take the fourth graders on a trip, showing them how the food gets from the farm to the plate. We go to some local dairy farms to start the day, and then we end at Utter Brothers Creamery to show them how the food gets to the plate.
2: That sounds outstanding. Now, what is your name, young man?
5: Reed Stalsberg.
2: All right, Reed, and you also wanted to talk to us about something with Fenimore FFA. What do you have to talk about?
5: So we have a national competing agronomy team going to the national convention this year. That consists of J.P. Scanlon, Mike Bruner, myself, Reed Stalsberg, and my younger sister, Bree Stalsberg. We practice before school. We started in February, and then we won the state contest that was held in April at UW-Madison. And now we are headed to national convention at the end of October to compete in the national agronomy contest.
2: Congratulations. All right. And then our final student, what's your name?
6: J.P. Scanlon.
2: All right, J.P., and what did you want to talk about today?
6: I wanted to talk about our chapter showing at state convention earlier in the summer. State convention is an event where members are recognized statewide for accomplishments. We had three members receive their state degrees, being Eden Richter, Keely Everson, and Dalton Linneman. And we also had two members compete in their proficiency award areas. Reed Stalsberg got second in vegetable production entrepreneurship, and Matthew Winch won dairy production entrepreneurship.
2: All right. Well, I appreciate you young men telling us about that. And before we wrap up, one more thing we want to talk to your advisor about, which is a competition you guys are involved in. Quickly, if you could tell us about that.
3: Yeah, I got really lucky being nominated this year, just this past June at our Ag Teacher Convention for Outstanding Agriculture Education Program. So I will be competing and filling out an application there's about roughly 400 other chapters and programs in Wisconsin. So if I win the state, then I'll advance on to nationals in October of 2027. So we're going to fight hard for it and fill it out really right.
2: All right. That's Shelby Mitchell, again, advisor here for Fenimore FFA. We thank the students for stopping out. We'll have more in Fenimore coming up next on WG.
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3: Here's your WGLR Tri-State Forecast. Severe thunderstorms likely today. Otherwise, cloudy skies expected. Daytime highs approaching 82. Lows level off around 67. Tonight, partly cloudy. Mainly cloudy tomorrow. Slight chance for storms. High temperatures reach up to 83. Upper 70s Thursday with a chance of thunderstorms. Turning cooler Friday with highs in the mid-70s and scattered showers. Currently 69. I'm Staff Meteorologist Paul Trombley.

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1: And welcome back to More in Fenimore. Rob Spangler joined by Kenzie Everson and Keely Everson. They're here to talk to us about the Fenimore Junior Fair. First of all, good morning, Kenzie.
2: Good morning.
1: And good morning, Keely.
3: Good morning.
1: Thank you guys for stopping by. So, Kenzie, let's start with you. The Fenimore Junior Fair, always one of those great events that youth get involved with. Tell us about the date, time, and location this year.
2: So I'm Kenzie Everson, the Fenimore Junior Fair Ambassador. And the fair this year is Saturday, August 29th, but the fair starts August 27th with the dog show at the Fenimore Dog Park and the shooting sports at the Southwest Tech. The fair starts Saturday at 9 a.m. with the animal judging.
1: Outstanding. Speaking of animals, Keely, you are actually a princess, right?
2: Yes.
1: All right. Tell us about that and what kind of animals you're involved with.
3: So I am the Wisconsin Junior Lassie Princess. And I'm involved with the Shorthorn Association, so my family and I, we have shorthorn cattle. So I show shorthorn cattle at state and national levels and local levels as well.
1: Outstanding. And you're looking forward to showing at the Fenimore Junior Fair?
3: Yes.
1: All right. Well, thank you guys so much for stopping by to talk to us this morning.
2: Thank you.
1: All right. Thanks, Kenzie. Thanks, Keely.
3: Thank you.
1: And we'll have more of our More in Fenimore after this on WG.
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15: Here's your WGLR Tri-State Forecast. Severe thunderstorms likely today. Otherwise, cloudy skies expected. Daytime highs approaching 82. Lows level off around 67. Tonight, partly cloudy. Mainly cloudy tomorrow. Slight chance for storms. High temperatures reach up to 83. Upper 70s Thursday with a chance of thunderstorms. Turning cooler Friday with highs in the mid-70s and scattered showers. Currently 69. I'm Staff Meteorologist Paul Trombley.

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3: I'm weatherology meteorologist Derek Height with a significant weather update. A severe thunderstorm watch continues until 2 p.m. this afternoon. A severe thunderstorm watch means that conditions are favorable for the development of severe thunderstorms over the next several hours. Some of these storms may produce large hail and strong, damaging straight-line winds. Although tornadic development can't be ruled out, damaging hail and strong winds are likely to be the primary threat with developing storms. Storms can pop up quickly, so stay up to date on rapidly changing weather conditions and be prepared to take action if warnings are issued. A severe thunderstorm watch continues until 2 p.m. this afternoon. Stay tuned for additional updates. I'm meteorologist Derek Height.
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3: The corn and soybean markets continue to run in the red, a check of the prices in just a moment. Almost 80% of Brazil's second corn crop has now been harvested. That is below last year's pace of 88%. Brazil's second corn crop typically accounts for at least three-fourths of its total production. Brazil is the world's number two corn exporter, trailing only the United States. September corn down 3 3/4 at 434 1/2. December down 3 1/2 at 458 1/4. July 27 corn down 3 1/4 cents at $4.89. The August World Ag Supply Demand Estimates Report, that will be released tomorrow morning at 11 o'clock. September soybeans down 11 3/4, 11.50. November down 12 1/4, 11.67 1/4. August 27 soybeans down 8 1/2, 11.94 1/4. Soybean meal September down $1 a ton, 304.70. September Chicago wheat down 10 1/4 cents, 6.30 1/4. Live cattle futures 5 cents to 77 cents stronger. October 227.10, December 226.35. Feeder cattle anywhere from $1.92 to $2.50 stronger. September 348.50, October 338.07. Lean hog futures 15 cents to $1.30 in the red. October 82.70, December at 73.82. August Class 3 milk futures down 3 cents, 16.69. September up 8, 17.56. October down a penny, 17.71. November down 6, 17.62. I'm Bob Mittendorf on WGLR.
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5: Here's your WGLR Tri-State Forecast. Chance of severe storms today. Otherwise cloudy. High of 82. Partly cloudy skies tonight. Lows level off around 67. Mainly cloudy skies expected tomorrow. Slight chance of thunderstorms. High temperatures reach up to 83. Daytime highs approaching 79 Thursday with a chance for storms. Slight chance for showers 76 on Friday. Right now, it's 69 degrees. I'm Staff Meteorologist Paul Trombley.

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1: Welcome back to More in Fenimore. We're joined by our next guest, Samantha Goss. And first of all, good morning, Samantha.
2: Good morning, Rob.
1: So you are a teacher, but you wear many hats around here. You're also speaking on behalf of the Fenimore Chamber. And, of course, you're involved with FBLA, Future Business Leaders of America. And also, you're involved with the play department, the musical department here. So a lot of hats. But let's run down a few things that are coming up for the Fenimore School District. First of all, your open house is right around the corner, isn't it?
2: Yes, we're gearing up for the beginning of the school year. And we have the 5K through 12th grade open house on Wednesday, August 26th from 4 to 6:30 p.m.
1: All right. Now, first day is officially Tuesday, September 1st. And I know that everything, football and sports and musical rehearsals, all going to get underway, right?
2: Yes, absolutely. Many of those things have already begun, but they will definitely be in full swing when we welcome students back on September 1st. We're looking forward to it.
1: And then you guys have a fundraiser, a drive-through pork chop dinner fundraiser coming up September 23rd from 4 to 6 p.m. Tell us about this, if you would.
2: Absolutely. This fundraiser is intended to raise funds for our 7th grade D.C. trip. They go every year, and this has been a very successful fundraiser last year, and we're bringing it back. Tickets are $15. You can get tickets in the office, or you can buy some online as well.
1: And then homecoming, we got to mention that. That's on October 9th. Mark your calendar. A lot of activities involved with that.
2: Absolutely. It will be here before we know it. We have that community parade on at 2:30 on Friday afternoon. We're always looking for more floats, community involvement. So if you're interested, please let us know. Contact the office. Game at Friday Night Lights at 7 p.m. on that Friday. And then the dance with the Grand March on Saturday. Grand March is at 9 p.m.
1: Samantha, we want to wrap up talking about the play that you guys are working on, the musical. It's called Back to the 80s. Tell us about that. I know that's not till November, but that'll be here soon, too.
2: Yes, this is a fun-filled musical, high energy. Everyone's going to know those songs from the 80s and be able to be rocking along with it. It is going to be on Friday, November 6th, and Saturday, November 7th at 7 p.m. Look forward to working with the over 50 members that participate in that event and having a great time.
1: Absolutely. Sounds like a blast. Samantha, thank you so much for taking time to chat with us today.
2: Thank you so much.
1: All right, more in Fenimore after this on WG.
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14: Here's your WGLR Tri-State Forecast. Chance of severe storms today. Otherwise cloudy. High of 82. Partly cloudy skies tonight. Lows level off around 67. Mainly cloudy skies expected tomorrow. Slight chance of thunderstorms. High temperatures reach up to 83. Daytime highs approaching 79 Thursday with a chance for storms. Slight chance for showers. 76 on Friday. Right now, it's 70 degrees. I'm staff meteorologist Paul Trombley. 97.

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1: It's More in Fenimore. We're joined by John Miles, our sponsor, John Miles Real Estate. And John, first of all, good morning. Thanks for joining us.
2: Yeah, good morning, Rob.
1: Well, July is in the rear view, hard to believe, but of course you guys had your chicken barbecue, a very busy month for the chamber, and I know you wanted to say thank you.
2: Yeah, winding down our summer activities for the Fenimore Chamber. We had our golf outing on the 30th and the chicken dinner on the 14th of July. So both events, lots of volunteers, lots of good times. So we want to thank all the volunteers, especially for helping to put those things together on some pretty hot days in July.
1: Yeah, no doubt. Well, thinking cooler, crisper weather with the fall right around the corner. Of course, one of the favorites is Heritage Day in Fenimore. That's coming up in the month of September, isn't it?
2: Yeah, at the end of September, a very busy weekend with Heritage Days and the other fall festival activities in our region. On Sunday the 27th is Heritage Day, and a new thing that they want to kind of highlight and the Chamber wants to support is what they're calling a history walk, where they're getting together with some local business owners and doing some history on the buildings in downtown Fenimore and showcasing those buildings to people to walk through and to just kind of know the history of what all's been there.
1: Yeah, and that history is going to be written down and kind of put on display, right?
2: Yeah, and this is an ongoing project. It'll be started for Heritage Day this fall, but then the committee that's doing it will continue to expand that walk and all of the businesses that are participating.
1: All right, we'll look forward to that history walk with Heritage Days here in Fenimore coming up in late September. John, thank you so much for joining us for More in Fenimore.
2: All right, thanks for being here again on behalf of the Chamber of Commerce, and you all have a great day.
1: You too. And that'll wrap it up. More in Fenimore on WG.
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10: Here's your WGLR Tri-State Forecast. Chance of severe storms today. Otherwise cloudy. High of 82. Partly cloudy skies tonight. Lows level off around 67. Mainly cloudy skies expected tomorrow. Slight chance of thunderstorms. High temperatures reach up to 83. Daytime highs approaching 79 Thursday with a chance for storms. Slight chance for showers, 76 on Friday. Currently 73. I'm staff meteorologist Paul Trombley.
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2: ABC News, I'm Michelle Franzen. In Western Colombia, more than 200 people are confirmed dead following yesterday's earthquake. Search and rescues continue. ABC's Faith Abube is in Medellin.
3: The deadly earthquake, the most powerful to hit the country in more than a decade, leaving a trail of destruction in multiple cities. The quake's epicenter coming close to heavily populated areas. Cities like Pereira and Cali hit particularly hard. Entire apartment buildings seen splitting apart, leaving clouds of dust and rubble.
2: Severe storm sweeping through this hour in the Midwest. Tornado warnings in the Chicago area leading to the rare evacuation of the air traffic control tower at Midway Airport. Both Midway and O'Hare put on ground stops. Flight delays and cancellations are stacking up. And U.S. Marine Robert Gilman is on a flight back to the U.S. to a medical facility after being released from a Russian prison. He was held since 2022. This is ABC News.
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5: 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The Mississippi River level is steady. It's 6.8 feet at Prairie du Chien, 4.7 at Guttenberg, 6.9 at Cassville, and 7.4 at Dubuque. With news, I'm Courtney Chaffee. A line of strong to severe thunderstorms will be possible through early afternoon hours. Damaging winds and localized flooding will be possible. A severe thunderstorm watch remains in effect until 2 p.m. for Crawford, Grant, Greene, Iowa, Lafayette, and Richland counties in Wisconsin, as well as Joe Davies, Carroll, and Stevenson counties in Illinois, and Jackson County in Iowa. Stay tuned after the newscast for your complete tri-state weatherology forecast. The Grant County Sheriff's Office has identified the construction worker who died after a fall last week. The incident occurred Friday morning on County Q in Highland. The victim was 44-year-old Joel Antonio Alvarez Renderos of Darlington. Deputies responding to the scene learned that a construction crew was repairing the roof of a farm building. While crew members were on the roof, Alvarez fell through at about 30 feet to the concrete floor below. First responders administered life-saving measures, but he died at the scene. The investigation is ongoing. U.S. Representative Derek Van Orden announced new Medicaid funding he says will increase reimbursement rates for medical providers from 1.8% to 6%. Van Orden also said Wisconsin will receive $203 million for rural health care revitalization. Ahead of the primaries, Van Orden said he believes the cost of living is improving for Wisconsin residents, though he acknowledged prices remain a concern. Van Orden said the new reimbursement rate directs money to health care providers rather than insurance companies. It's primary election day in Wisconsin. The matchup of Madison Democratic Socialist State Representative Francesca Hong and Governor Tony Evers endorsed Milwaukee County Executive David Crawley will bring national attention to a Democratic governor's primary, which also includes State Senator Kel DeRoyce and former Evers Cabinet Secretary Joel Brennan. There's also primaries for U.S. House and state legislative seats and local elected offices. You can see what's on your ballot and what you'll need to bring with you to vote at myvote.wi.gov. The former deputy charged in the death of 18-year-old Jackson Cradle in Carroll County, Illinois, wants a judge to toss some of the charges against him. An attorney for 44-year-old Matthew Herbstreit filed the motion Friday to dismiss 2 counts, reckless homicide and reckless conduct. According to authorities, Cradle was found lying in the middle of Illinois Route 78, just north of Mount Carroll, around 3:30 a.m. on July 28, 2024. He was pronounced dead at the scene. A coroner ruled the death a homicide after evidence implicated 2 off-duty Carroll County Sheriff's Office employees, Herbstreit and former dispatcher Amy Hubble, who originally reported finding the body. Herbstreit was charged with reckless homicide, reckless conduct, obstructing justice, and attempting to obstruct justice. A jury trial has been set for November 16th. At this time, Hubble has not been charged in relation to the case. A fire damaged a garage in Dubuque on Monday, but no injuries were reported. Dubuque Fire Department members responded Monday evening to the 4100 block of Bluebird Drive, where they found smoke issuing from a detached garage next to a residential structure. The fire was under control within 3 minutes of firefighters' arrival and was contained to the garage with no civilian or firefighter injuries reported. Preliminary estimated property loss is approximately $65,000, and the cause of the fire remains under investigation by the Dubuque Fire Department. That's the latest local and regional news. Your complete tri-state weatherology forecast is coming up shortly. I'm Courtney Chaffee on 97.7 Country WGL.
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5: In area obituaries, 91-year-old Lowell Moore of Boscobel passed away August 7th. Funeral services will be held at 11 a.m. on Friday at the Larson Family Funeral Home in Fenimore, with burial to follow in the Bloomington Public Cemetery in Bloomington, with military honors by the Fenimore American Legion, post number 184. Visitation will be held from 10 a.m. until the time of the service at the funeral home on Friday morning. For 91-year-old Lowell Moore of Boscobel. 68-year-old Donald Donnie Dale Kirschbaum of Fenimore passed away July 21st. A celebration of life in memory of Donnie Kirschbaum will be held from 11 a.m. until 4 p.m. on Saturday at the Cottonwood Sports Bar and Supper Club in Fenimore. The Larson Family Funeral Home in Fenimore is assisting the family of 68-year-old Donald Donnie Dale Kirschbaum of Fenimore. That's the obituary report. For full-length obituaries, visit our website at WGLR.com.
9: Nobody.
10: The Brewers hope for better in Game 2. Hello again, I'm Doug Russell with sports. You hate to waste a great pitching performance, but that's what happened to the Brewers late last night on the West Coast. With a depleted bullpen behind him, Logan Henderson went 6 1/3 innings. He gave up 5 hits and 3 earned runs, struck out 7 and walked 1. He did give up 2 home runs. It did cost him and the team. The Brewers losing to the Padres 3-2 at Petco Park.
11: Just disappointing because you had some opportunities there and we didn't come through, but credit the Padres. They played good defense and they pitched really well. Matsui came in, pitched well, and so did Morjon, and so did Miller, obviously.
10: Brewers manager Pat Murphy, same two teams again tonight. The ball game gets underway at 8:40. Kyle Harrison will pitch against Walker Buehler. As for the lead in the division, the Cubs were idle. Milwaukee only loses a half game. The lead is now 5. And the family of PGA Tour player Matt McQuillan has revealed the 45-year-old died on August 5th. No cause of death was given. Doug Russell, Wisconsin Radio Network.
12: Home Talent League Night League Baseball tonight. Pine Bluff Mount Horeb at Argyle. Major League Baseball, San Diego over the Brewers 3-2. Game 2 of the series at 8:05 tonight on ESPN Radio, AM 1590 WPVL. Philadelphia over the Cardinals 6-5. Twins over Baltimore 9-5. I'm Steve Prestigard.
13: Good afternoon. This is meteorologist Michael Caro with a look at your WGLR Tri-State Ag Forecast. Still expecting a fairly active weather pattern across the region over the next few days. This comes as a surface frontal boundary continues to remain stalled out just off to our south, and we'll see repeated upper-level disturbances work from west to east. For this afternoon, any lingering shower and storm activity pulling away off into south-central and southeastern portions of Wisconsin. Also still could have some lingering showers and storms, especially through early afternoon into northern portions of Illinois. A few of these storms could be on the strong to severe side at times, with gusty winds and heavy rainfall, in addition to that threat for at least some brief tornadic activity into extreme southeastern portions of Wisconsin into northeastern Illinois. Otherwise, skies clearing out farther to the west. Then for tonight, another round of some thunderstorms expected to fire off back across the Dakotas and push eastward as we head later into the night into northern portions of Iowa and eventually into southern portions of Wisconsin and northern portions of Illinois early into the day on Wednesday once again. For tonight, love those low temperatures, looking to drop back into the lower to middle 60s for much of the region. And into the day on Wednesday, those high temperatures still fairly close to average for this time of year, climbing up into the lower to middle 80s. Even into the day on Thursday, more scattered showers and storms in the forecast will ease back to highs in the upper 70s to around that 80-degree mark Thursday. And with these repeated rounds of showers and storms expected over the next few days, now through Friday morning, a large swath of southern Wisconsin into northern Illinois and northeastern portions of Iowa could pick up some inch to inch and a half rainfall totals, and even some isolated higher totals can't be ruled out. We'll dry out briefly for Friday, but more showers and storms on Saturday. And that's your Tri-State Ag Forecast on 97.7 Country WGLR. I'm meteorologist Michael Carey.
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15: The block cheese market on this Tuesday unchanged 160 and a half. Barrel cheese unchanged 154 and three quarters. The butter market, that is down 2¾ cents, that is at 147. August Class 3 milk futures down 8 cents, 16.64. September up 5, 17.53. October 17.66. November 17.62. Both those months are down 6 cents. The run at Belmont this last Thursday, 276 head. High yielding choice beef steers and heifers, 230. To 237. 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High-dressing cutter boning utility cows, 160 to 175. High-yielding slaughter bulls, 2 to 218. The good quality Holstein calves at Belmont, $8 to $12 a pound, the good quality Angus cross calves at $9 to $13 a pound. Live cattle futures mixed anywhere from 30 cents higher to 17 cents in the red. October, 226.72. December, 226.07. February, live cattle futures, 226.32. Feeder cattle, anywhere from 52 cents to $1.35 stronger. September 345.10, October 336.72, November feeder cattle futures at 329.50. The lean hog futures ranging anywhere from 5 cents stronger to $1.05 in the red. October 83.07. December 74.07, and February lean hog futures at 77.42. The DTN Digital Yield Tour is forecasting a national corn yield of 178.5 bushels per acre this year. That is below USDA's estimate of 183. The national soybean yield estimate, 52.1 bushels to the acre, that also falls short of USDA's 53 bushel per acre projection. In Wisconsin, the DTN Digital Yield Tour predicts corn 187.2 bushels to the acre below a year ago, soybean yield estimate above a year ago at 52.2 bushels per acre. If the DTN corn estimate materializes and USDA's harvested acreage estimate holds, U.S. corn production could fall 8-9% from last year. Weather, of course, has been a major factor, with persistent drought across the Plain States and the Western Corn Belt. A recap of the crop condition ratings, that's coming up in just a few minutes here on the Midday Farm Show. September corn, that is 437.5. December, 461, both down 0.75 cents. July 27 corn down 0.75 cents at 491.5. Soybeans, September down 10.5, 1151.25. November down 11 cents, 1168.5. August 27 soybeans down 7.25 cents, 1195.5. Soybean meal September up 60 cents a ton, 306.10. September Chicago wheat, that is down 9.25 cents at 631.25. The midday oats contract September 318. Once again, the World Ag Supply Demand Estimates Report, that will be released tomorrow morning at 11 o'clock. The USDA's national crop ratings were steady to lower after another wide-ranging week of weather in many key growing areas. 61% of corn is good to excellent, unchanged. 94% silking, 61% at the dough-making stage, 16% dented. 62% of soybeans are called good to excellent, that is down 1%. 93% are silking, 74% of the crop at the pod-sitting stage. 91% of winter wheat is harvested, that matches the five-year average. Locally, I had a chance to chat with Ted McAllister, who farms in Dubuque County.
16: Farm is a partnership between me and my brother. My wife is one of our employees. So we have a dairy located in northwestern central Dubuque County. We're about 20 miles straight west of Dubuque. We're kind of really in between all the small towns of Farley, Bayersville, Holy Cross, New Vienna, and Luxembourg, kind of all up in that neck of the woods. So we're kind of about 5-6 miles from everywhere.
15: Well, give us a breakdown. What's the crops total and how many cows you're milking and everything?
16: We're milking usually in the 280 head range. Mostly Holsteins and then a few of my wife's Jerseys, which make up about usually between 12-15% of the herd. And then we farm just shy of about 600 acres. We grow corn and alfalfa, and it's about 400 acres of corn and about 200 acres of alfalfa. We're a little bit heavier on alfalfa than we need to be, but it kind of is what it is. It's just how things worked out. So it's just what we're doing this year, I guess.
15: Thanks for taking time to talk with us today. And, give us an overview of when the corn was planted and how things are looking out there in the cornfields.
16: Things are looking fairly well. We had a really, really wet April like everybody else, and nothing got planted until right before, during, and after Mother's Day weekend in May there. Actually, that was a great time to plant. Things were really dry on top. There was plenty of subsoil moisture, and May was really nice. There ended up being really nice. At the end of May, it got really, really dry and some of that stuff. I think the only stressful part the corn crop really had was when it first emerged there towards the end of May. And then we got into June, and it's just been wet ever since. And we've been getting a lot of moisture just like everybody else, but not too much. And really, given for how much moisture we've had, the crop, I think, looks fairly good. I think it's going to be pretty good out there.
15: How often do you scout the fields?
16: Not often enough, I don't think, Bob. You try to walk a few fields every week, but you know, you can't always be everywhere. And it's been kind of a challenge this year because it's been kind of wet.
15: Well, fill us in. Corn silage season, corn silage, a big part of your feeding for the cattle. And where's the corn at, and how close to corn silage are we?
16: Our corn silage consists of pretty much about two-thirds of the feed for our cows. So we run a pretty heavy diet on corn silage, and it works really well. Right now, our corn is kind of right in between the blister and the dense stage, which would be the dough stage right now. It looks like sweet corn out there. Most of it's in the silks are all brown now. The plants look really, really healthy, at least from what I've walked in on. It's actually some of the healthiest stuff I've seen in years. It's going to be kind of interesting. I pulled some ears back here again today, and you find some really nice sized, all even ears, and then there's some out there with some tip back yet, or maybe something that got a little stressful while it was pretty hot out there a couple weeks ago when it started to pollinate. So I think it's going to be a good crop, but I don't know. It's going to be interesting what the fall brings yet, I'd say.
15: What kind of tonnage do you like to see from your corn silage, and how would you sort of rate this year's crop just looking at it right now?
16: Tonnage-wise, usually you can get between, you know, that 20 and 22 range is a nice spot to be. This year, I think it's going to be right up there. Again, I think the corn is just a little bit shorter because it was drought-stressed right away at the beginning. And then there were some wet spots with how wet it was back in June. It'll be interesting how that piles up. But I think it's going to be a pretty decent crop, but it's, you know, we won't know till we're in there.
15: What the corn that isn't used for corn silage, do you then feed that to the cattle? Do you sell it? What's the story with that?
16: Typically what we don't feed, it depends how well things pile up. Usually we'll do enough high moisture corn to get through next summer, typically. Depends on how we're sitting on storage-wise, too. And then everything else, whatever's left, gets put in the bin, and we can sell some if we have some extra. Some years we do, some years we don't.
15: You talked about storage. What do you have there on the farm that's available to you?
16: A few years ago, we built a really big asphalt pad, finally. Everything was in bags, so now we put all our silage in piles. High moisture corn still in bags. We hit that with a roller mill and bag it, and then we have a few bins that we can put dry grain into if needed.
15: Well, let's turn to the alfalfa crop. When did you take first crop off, and how has that season been progressing? What stage are you at now?
16: We are about a week or so out from cutting fourth crop. First cutting was usually, I think this year again, it was right on Memorial Day weekend or right before. We've been hitting some pretty good windows on that, fortunately, with how wet it's been. We've had fairly good tonnage. Second and third crop didn't do too far off from what first cutting did. As far as tonnage-wise, we have not sent any samples off or started feeding this year's crop yet. We won't be feeding first crop till probably later into the fall or even early winter. So, but as far as tonnage-wise, we've definitely had plenty of moisture and plenty of heat to get that stuff to grow.
15: Have you had any insect problems, anything with either corn or with the alfalfa?
16: No, I haven't seen any or much as far as rootworm beetles in the corn. And we really we have sprayed all three hay cuttings so far. The alfalfa has been sprayed three times for aphids because we were told they were out there. But I did not specifically go out and scout for them myself, so.
15: How many cuttings do you take off the alfalfa? Like you said, you're on number four now.
16: Yeah, we'll always get four, sometimes a fifth cutting, depending on how the year goes. And last year we could have taken a nice fifth cutting really late, but we were so full on feed and short on storage that we didn't have anywhere to go with it. So we decided to just let her stand. So
15: now you chop everything, goes in the bags, or what do you have?
16: Yeah, most everything gets chopped and goes either this year we're putting our haylage on a pile or in bags depending on what we have for storage and how much space we got and what crop we're on and what we plan on feeding it to.
15: Let's talk about the dairy animals. We had some pretty warm weather here recently, and how'd your cows handle that? How'd they get through it?
16: Actually, our cows did fairly well. We have a pretty modern freestall barn with tunnel ventilation. The cows still get hot. They're very warm. There was a lot of cows standing around the waters. They're pretty hot, pretty slopping in the waters and stuff, but they recover pretty darn fast and take it pretty well because we were still holding a 95-pound tank average with a 4.2 fat about 3 days after that real bad heat spell 2 weeks ago. And, with, 13% of the cows being Jerseys, I thought that was I thought they'd been handling it really well. This Friday we'll have a preg check again. We'll find out how many breedings we got to stick in the last month or so. So during that heat spell, so it'll be interesting to see how things turned out. But so far, so good. I'm pretty impressed with how well the cows handle it. Actually, anymore, it's way better than what we used to do.
15: Now, across the country, I know the number of milk cows has increased. What's the story on your farm? Have you stayed about the same? Are you planning on milking a few more? What's the story?
16: Well, we're going to have to kind of stay the same size as we're kind of maxed out with what we have. We've really stayed the same. I think a lot, we all kind of have the same mentality that these cows are worth a lot of money, and then the calf that's in them is worth a lot of money. So any pregnancy you get, you can have a pretty good return on investment, but just by keeping the cow till she has the calf. And I think that's putting more cows out there on the market. We don't plan on adding many cows anytime soon, as we're members of Prairie Farms. So adding cows when you're a member of Prairie Farms is pretty expensive and pretty difficult.
15: I've been joined by Ted McAllister. He is farming out in the New Vienna area, and got some company in the background. I hear there, Ted, but anything you'd like to add before we wrap up?
16: No, that company you're hearing is my 7.5-month-old daughter who's patiently awaiting her food. I had to spend a little time in the house here this afternoon while Mom went to a doctor's appointment, so it's time to get her fed so we can get back to the barn and milk the cows here pretty soon.
15: Well, on that note, we're going to let you hang up, so we don't want her to go hungry. And, Ted, thanks a lot for your time.
16: Yeah, thank you, Bob. Good talking to you.
15: Those are the comments of Ted McAllister. He farms in Dubuque County. I had a chance to visit with Ted McAllister at 3 o'clock on Monday afternoon.
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18: Here's your WGLR Tri-State Forecast. Highs level off around 82 this afternoon under mainly cloudy skies. Partly cloudy skies tonight. Lows level off around 67. Slight chance for storms tomorrow. Highs around 83. Cloudy skies with a few peaks of sun. High of 79 Thursday with a chance for storms. Slight chance of rain showers. 76 on Friday. Right now, it's 76 degrees. I'm Staff Meteorologist Paul Trombley. 97.

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14: Here's your WGLR Tri-State Forecast. Highs level off around 82 this afternoon under mainly cloudy skies. Partly cloudy skies tonight. Lows level off around 67. Slight chance for storms tomorrow. Highs around 83. Cloudy skies with a few peaks of sun. High of 79 Thursday with a chance for storms. Slight chance of rain showers, 76 on Friday. Right now, it's 79 degrees. I'm staff meteorologist Paul Trombley. 97.

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3: Here's your WGLR Tri-State forecast. Cloudy skies with a few peaks of sun this afternoon, with daytime highs approaching 82. Partly cloudy skies tonight, lows level off around 67. Mainly cloudy skies expected tomorrow, slight chance for storms, highs level off around 83. Chance for storms Thursday, slight chance for showers on Friday. Right now, it's 79 degrees. I'm Staff Meteorologist Jennifer Fujitsky. 97.

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15: Here's your WGLR Tri-State forecast. Cloudy skies with a few peaks of sun this afternoon, with daytime highs approaching 82. Partly cloudy skies tonight, lows level off around 67. Mainly cloudy skies expected tomorrow, slight chance for storms, highs level off around 83. Chance for storms Thursday, slight chance for showers on Friday. Right now, 81. I'm staff meteorologist Jennifer Vujicic.

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7: Here's your WGLR Tri-State Forecast. Cloudy skies with a few peaks of sun this afternoon, with daytime highs approaching 82. Partly cloudy skies tonight, lows level off around 67. Mainly cloudy skies expected tomorrow, slight chance for storms, highs level off around 83. Chance for storms Thursday, slight chance for showers on Friday. Right now, 81. I'm Staff Meteorologist Jennifer Vujicic.

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3: Soybeans, corn, and hogs were down. 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Hello, I'm Megan Grebner with your commodity market update on Brownfield. You're made for farming, so with Stein, each year farmers look to make the most of every opportunity and define success on their own terms. Stein Seed Company is right there with them. Stein has yield. Soybeans were lower on fund and technical selling. The USDA's National Good to Excellent rating dipped 1%, and development is ahead of average with generally seasonal weather. China purchased 136,000 tons of new crop U.S. beans ahead of the open. September beans were down 10 and a quarter at 1151 and a half. November beans down 10 and three quarters at 1168 and three quarters. Corn was lower on fund and technical selling. The U.S. Good to Excellent rating held, and development is faster than most recent years. The USDA will update U.S. and world supply, demand, and production numbers Wednesday. September corn was down 1.5 at 436 and three quarters. December corn was down 1.25 at 460 and a half. The wheat complex was lower on fund and technical selling. 91% of winter wheat and 24% of spring wheat are harvested. The USDA could cut exports from the Black Sea region Wednesday due to the ongoing war in Chicago. September wheat was down 10 and a quarter at 630 and a quarter. December wheat was down 11 at 648 and a quarter. In Kansas City, September wheat was down 14 and a quarter at 699 and a quarter. And in Minneapolis, September wheat was down 10 and a half at 659 and a half. Live cattle were mixed. Feeders were up ahead of direct business. Feeders had additional support from the weakness in corn. October lives were down 57 at 226.32. December lives down 25 at 225.70. September feeder cattle were up 67 at 345.25. Hogs were lower on profit taking. October lean hogs down 35 at 83.32. December lean hogs were down a dollar at 74.12. I'm Megan Grebner for Brownfield.
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12: Here's your WGLR Tri-State forecast. Daytime highs approaching 82 this afternoon under partly cloudy skies. Lows level off around 69. Tonight, partly cloudy with fog and spots. Mainly cloudy skies expected with fog and spots early tomorrow. Slight chance of rain showers. Daytime highs approaching 84. Currently, it's 83 degrees. I'm Staff Meteorologist Jennifer Wojcicki.

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4: Here's your WGLR Tri-State Forecast. Daytime highs approaching 82 this afternoon under partly cloudy skies. Lows level off around 69 tonight, partly cloudy with fog and spots. Mainly cloudy skies expected with fog and spots early tomorrow, slight chance of rain showers. Daytime highs approaching 84. Currently, it's 83 degrees. I'm Staff Meteorologist Jennifer Wojcicki.
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2: Here's your WGLR Tri-State forecast. Sunshine mixed with clouds at times this afternoon, with daytime highs approaching 82. Lows dip down to about 69. Tonight, partly cloudy with fog in spots. Slight chance for showers with fog early tomorrow. Highs level off around 84. Cloudy skies with a few peaks of sun. Currently, it's 83 degrees. I'm staff meteorologist Jennifer Wojcicki.
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Coming up, a smile file story that proves that hard work and determination can go a long, long way. Scotty McCreary now. 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

0: 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Jacob Hackworth is his name. 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Time for your Smile File story. And when Talas D'Souza was a teenager, he got a job working at a Wendy's restaurant in Cape Cod, Massachusetts. He was such a superstar at work that he was promoted to shift manager by the time he was a junior in high school. That was a big year for Talas as he was looking ahead at going to college and looking for a way to afford tuition. He approached the two owners of the restaurant and explained that he'd have to quit to take a higher paying construction job. The owners didn't want to lose their prized manager, so they made him a deal. Stay on the team and they'd foot the bill for his higher education. The owners stashed away extra money for every hour he worked, which completely covered his tuition at Cape Cod Community College. Well, Talas crushed it with straight A's, served as student body president, and ended up getting accepted as a transfer student to Yale University, which accepts only 2% of transfer students each year. Not only did he get accepted, he was awarded a full scholarship, which is worth nearly $200,000. Talas says he'll be majoring in political science and has dreams of becoming a lawyer someday. This big dream was all made possible because of a special connection that he made with the owners of a fast food restaurant he worked at. Hard work and determination will get you far. I'm living proof of that, said Talas. And that's your Smile File story on 97.7 Country and WGLR.com. 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
13: Here's your WGLR Tri-State Forecast. Sunshine mixed with clouds at times this afternoon, with daytime highs approaching 82. Lows dip down to about 69. Tonight, partly cloudy with fog in spots. Slight chance for showers with fog early tomorrow. Highs level off around 84. Cloudy skies with a few peaks of sun. Currently, it's 81 degrees. I'm staff meteorologist Jennifer Wojcicki.
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6: Here's your WGLR Tri-State Forecast. Sunshine mixed with clouds at times this afternoon, with daytime highs approaching 82. Lows dip down to about 69. Tonight, partly cloudy with fog in spots. Slight chance for showers with fog early tomorrow. Highs level off around 84. Cloudy skies with a few peaks of sun. Currently, it's 81 degrees. I'm Staff Meteorologist Jennifer Wojcicki.
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0: 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Definitely not too late to get your vote in. 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
4: Here's your WGLR Tri-State forecast. Sunshine mixed with clouds at times this afternoon, with daytime highs approaching 83. Partly cloudy skies with fog in spots tonight, lows dip down to about 69. Cloudy skies with a few peaks of sun, with fog in spots early tomorrow, slight chance for showers. High temperatures reach out to 84. Right now, 83. I'm Staff Meteorologist Jennifer Wojcicki.

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The first Packers preseason game is coming up this Thursday. I'll tell you the where and when in just a few minutes. John Morgan now and Kid Myself.

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3: 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But ain't got much memory of the scenes, come to think I missed them all. And damn,

0: 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We've got your front seat to Packers football this Thursday night. 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
8: Here's your WGLR Tri-State Forecast. Sunshine mixed with clouds at times this afternoon, with daytime highs approaching 83. Partly cloudy skies with fog in spots tonight, lows dip down to about 69. Cloudy skies with a few peaks of sun, with fog in spots early tomorrow, slight chance for showers. High temperatures reach up to 84. Right now, 83. I'm Staff Meteorologist Jennifer Wojcicki.

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1: 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After all the bars are closed tonight, you might run into some patchy fog, but I think we're in the clear as far as rain goes until tomorrow morning. We do have a slight chance for showers, and the rest of the week is looking pretty rainy as well. Your Weatherology Tri-State forecast on the way in just a few minutes. Morgan Wallen, Ben by now, his latest on the way, and some good news from Shibuzi next on WGLR.
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1: It's approaching 83. Partly cloudy skies with fog and spots. Tonight, lows dip down to about 69. Cloudy skies with a few peaks of sun, with fog and spots early tomorrow, slight chance for showers. High temperatures reach up to 84. Right now, 83. I'm Staff Meteorologist Jennifer Wojcicki.

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0: 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And you'll hear what's going on first with our 5 o'clock regional report, including ABC News at the top of the hour, local and regional headlines with Courtney Chaffee, obituaries, sports, closing farm markets, and the Edward Jones closing financial markets coming up at 5 o'clock. But next, it's one for the Roadhouse. MCA Records released one of George Strait's biggest hits on this day in 2003, and I'll play it for you next.
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into town with those crazy friends of mine. Head out on steel horses with wheels and we ride. 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

King George Strait with Cowboys Like Us from his Honky Tonkville album. 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
1: ABC News, I'm Michelle Franzen. It is primary day across six states. Republican voters in South Carolina casting ballots for the second time in 2 months for the late Senator Lindsey Graham's seat after his death in July. Graham's sister, Darlene Graham, appointed to finish his term until January. Now she's battling in the race in the GOP primary for the full term.
2: This election is very important because we're looking to replace someone who's going to take care of the people of South Carolina. U.S. Senator Graham has held a very high position in the Senate, in the country, and so this position hopefully will solidify us a great position in the state of South Carolina.
1: Yolanda McKnight, the winner, faces Democratic candidate Annie Andrews. In Colombia, more than 200 people are dead following yesterday's powerful earthquake. The State Department announced U.S. disaster assistance response teams will arrive today. And severe storms raising the risk of tornadoes and flooding across the Midwest. This is ABC News.
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4: 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The Mississippi River level is steady. It's 6.8 feet at Prairie du Chien, 4.7 at Guttenberg, 6.9 at Cassville, and 7.4 at Dubuque. With news, I'm Courtney Chaffee. The Grant County Sheriff's Office has identified the construction worker who died after a fall last week. The incident occurred Friday morning on County Q in Highland. The victim was 44-year-old Joel Antonio Alvarez Renderos of Darlington. Deputies responding to the scene learned that a construction crew was repairing the roof of a farm building. While crew members were on the roof, Alvarez fell through at about 30 feet to the concrete floor below. First responders administered life-saving measures, but he died at the scene. The investigation is ongoing. U.S. Representative Derek Van Orden announced new Medicaid funding he says will increase reimbursement rates for medical providers from 1.8% to 6%. Van Orden also said Wisconsin will receive $203 million for rural health care revitalization. Ahead of the primaries, Van Orden said he believes the cost of living is improving for Wisconsin residents, though he acknowledged prices remain a concern. Van Orden said the new reimbursement rate directs money to health care providers rather than insurance companies. It's primary election day in Wisconsin. The matchup of Madison Democratic Socialist State Representative Francesca Hong and Governor Tony Evers-endorsed Milwaukee County Executive David Crawley will bring national attention to a Democratic governor's primary, which also includes State Senator Kel DeRoys and former Evers Cabinet Secretary Joel Brennan. There's also primaries for U.S. House and state legislative seats and local elected offices. You can see what's on your ballot and what you'll need to bring with you to vote at myvote.wi.gov. The former deputy charged in the death of 18-year-old Jackson Cradle in Carroll County, Illinois, wants a judge to toss some of the charges against him. An attorney for 44-year-old Matthew Herbstreit filed the motion Friday to dismiss 2 counts, reckless homicide and reckless conduct. According to authorities, Cradle was found lying in the middle of Illinois Route 78, just north of Mount Carroll, around 3:30 a.m. on July 28, 2024. He was pronounced dead at the scene. A coroner ruled the death a homicide after evidence implicated 2 off-duty Carroll County Sheriff's Office employees, Herbstreit and former dispatcher Amy Hubble, who originally reported finding the body. Herbstreit was charged with reckless homicide, reckless conduct, obstructing justice, and attempting to obstruct justice. A jury trial has been set for November 16th. At this time, Hubble has not been charged in relation to the case. A fire damaged a garage in Dubuque on Monday, but no injuries were reported. Dubuque Fire Department members responded Monday evening to the 4100 block of Bluebird Drive, where they found smoke issuing from a detached garage next to a residential structure. The fire was under control within 3 minutes of firefighters' arrival and was contained to the garage with no civilian or firefighter injuries reported. Preliminary estimated property loss is approximately $65,000, and the cause of the fire remains under investigation by the Dubuque Fire Department. That's the latest local and regional news. Your complete tri-state weatherology forecast is coming up shortly. I'm Courtney Chaffee on 97.7 Country WGLR.
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4: In area obituaries, 91-year-old Lowell Moore of Boscobel passed away August 7th. Funeral services will be held at 11 a.m. on Friday at the Larson Family Funeral Home in Fenimore, with burial to follow in the Bloomington Public Cemetery in Bloomington, with military honors by the Fenimore American Legion, post number 184. Visitation will be held from 10 a.m. until the time of the service at the funeral home on Friday morning. For 91-year-old Lowell Moore of Boscobel. 68-year-old Donald Donnie Dale Kirschbaum of Fenimore passed away July 21st. A celebration of life in memory of Donnie Kirschbaum will be held from 11 a.m. until 4 p.m. on Saturday at the Cottonwood Sports Bar and Supper Club in Fenimore. The Larson Family Funeral Home in Fenimore is assisting the family of 68-year-old Donald Donnie Dale Kirschbaum of Fenimore. 71-year-old Mark John Cherrier of Prairie du Chien, formerly of Sioux City, Iowa, passed away August 5th. A celebration of Mark's life will be held at a later date. Arrangements are under the direction of Waterbury Funeral Service of Sioux City. For 71-year-old Mark John Cherrier of Prairie du Chien, formerly of Sioux City, Iowa. That's the obituary report. For full-length obituaries, visit our website at WGLR.com.
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9: Hoping for better in Game 2. Good evening, I'm Doug Russell with sports. The Brewers enter play tonight with a five-game lead over the surging Chicago Cubs. If Milwaukee is able to hold off their neighbors to the south of the division, this stretch where they've been able to tread water with them will be one of the keys to another title. But first things first, tonight it's the Padres in San Diego again. Game 2 of the three-gamer gets underway at 8:40. It'll be Kyle Harrison pitching against Walker Buehler. As for the Cubs, they open up a series at Washington tonight. Minor league baseball in the state from the Midwest League. The Timber Rattlers are at Cedar Rapids. Beloit is at Peoria. Both games get underway at 6:35. Moving on to football, just over 48 hours away now from the start of the Packers preseason. Among those missing practice today, Javon Bullard and Josh Jacobs, although Matthew Golden, Jaden Reed, and Carrington Valentine all able to return to workouts. Thursday night's preseason opener is a 6 o'clock kickoff at Pittsburgh's Acrisure Stadium. 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
11: The cash cheese market was unchanged. Blocks, 160 and a half. Barrels, 154 and three quarters. The butter market, 147. That was down 2¾ cents. August Class 3 milk futures down 13, 16.59. September down 26, 17.22. October down 31, 17.41. And November Class 3 milk futures down 27 cents at 17.41. The Class 3 2027 first quarter average, 17.47 per hundredweight. The run at Belmont this past Thursday, 276 head. 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Live cattle futures mixed, anywhere from 10 cents higher to 57 cents in the red. October, 226.32. December, 225.70. February, live cattle futures, 226.12. Feeder cattle, anywhere from 17 cents to $1.07 stronger. September, 345.25. October, 336.70. And November feeder cattle futures, 329.22. A mixed to mostly lower day for the lean hog futures, anywhere from 17 cents higher to $1.20 in the red. October, 83.32. December, 74.12. February, lean hog futures, 77.27. The DTN Digital Yield Tour is forecasting a national corn yield of 178.5 bushels per acre this season. That is below USDA's estimate of 183. The national soybean yield estimate, 52.1 bushels to the acre, falls short of USDA's 53 bushel projection. If the DTN corn estimate materializes and USDA's harvested acres estimate holds, U.S. corn production could fall 8 to 9% from last year. Weather has been a major factor, with persistent drought across the plains and western Corn Belt. Grain prices trended lower due to a widespread round of technical selling as traders finished squaring positions ahead of tomorrow morning's World Ag Supply Demand Estimates report from USDA. September corn down a penny and a half at 436 and three quarters. December down a penny and a quarter at 460 and a half. July 27 corn down a penny and a half at 490 and three quarters. September soybeans down 10 and a quarter, 1151 and a half. November down 10 and three quarters, 1168 and three quarters. August 27 soybeans down 7.5 cents, 1195 and a quarter. September soybean meal down 50 cents a ton, 305 even. September Chicago wheat down 10 and a quarter cents, 630 and a quarter. The local grain bids are from Ready Feed and Grain of Stitzer. The corn, 398. The soybeans, 1094. I'm Bob Mittendorf on WGLR.
7: 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The Dow closed down 184 points or 34 hundredths of a percent. The NASDAQ closed down 160 points or 6 tenths of a percent. The S&P closed down 25 points or 32 hundredths of a percent. And in the bond market, 10-year Treasury yields are trading at 4.69%, lower by a hundredth of a percentage point. In stocks of local interest today, Deere & Company closed at $617.95 a share, up $8.60. Apple at $304.91, down $3.35. Land's End at $13.08, up a penny. Alliant Energy at $68.58, up 37 cents. Archer Daniels at $80.46, down 3 cents. Amazon at $272.27, down $5.82, and Cummins at $632.95, down $1.87. 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If you would like additional information, please contact me at 608-348-2441. Daily commentary is also located on our website at edwardjones.com or Google Take Me to Reeves Wealth Management at Edward Jones. 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
17: Here's your WGLR Tri-State forecast. Lows dip down to about 69 with fog and spots tonight under partly cloudy skies. Cloudy skies with a few peaks of sun, with fog and spots early tomorrow, slight chance of rain showers. High temperatures reach up to 84. Chance of rain showers tomorrow night, lows level off around 67, overcast skies. Currently 83. I'm staff meteorologist Jennifer Wojcicki.

It's a dry spell, according to Casey Musgraves. New music first on WGLR. And how'd you like to be sitting in the third row to see Colin Ray at Five Flags Theater? I'll tell you how in just a few minutes. Keith Urban now.

0: 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Welcoming Colin Ray to Five Flags Theater, Saturday, September 5th. 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
10: Here's your WGLR Tri-State forecast. Lows dip down to about 69 with fog and spots tonight under partly cloudy skies. Cloudy skies with a few peaks of sun with fog and spots early tomorrow. Slight chance of rain showers. High temperatures reach up to 84. Chance of rain showers tomorrow night. Lows level off around 67. Overcast skies. Currently 82. I'm Staff Meteorologist Jennifer Wojcicki.
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0: 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In Darlington, the Lafayette County Health Department is holding a summer vaccine clinic, which will provide immunizations. The Second Harvest Food Bank will be there, car seat safety checks at the Lafayette County Health Department. 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
2: Here's your WGLR Tri-State forecast. Lows dip down to about 69, with fog and spots tonight under partly cloudy skies. Cloudy skies with a few peaks of sun, with fog and spots early tomorrow, slight chance of rain showers. High temperatures reach out to 84. Chance of rain showers tomorrow night, lows level off around 67, overcast skies. Currently 82. I'm Staff Meteorologist Jennifer Wojcicki.

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Dave Murphy, in just a few minutes away, your smile file story that will show you how hard work and determination can pay off. George Burge featuring Luke Bryan now.

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1: 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Time for your smile file story. And when Talas D'Souza was a teenager, he got a job working at a Wendy's restaurant in Cape Cod, Massachusetts. He was such a superstar at work that he was promoted to shift manager by the time he was a junior in high school. That was a big year for Talas as he was looking ahead at going to college and looking for a way to afford tuition. He approached the two owners of the restaurant and explained that he'd have to quit to take a higher-paying construction job. The owners didn't want to lose their prized manager, so they made him a deal. Stay on the team, and they'd foot the bill for his higher education. The owners stashed away extra money for every hour he worked, which completely covered his tuition at Cape Cod Community College. Well, Talas crushed it with straight A's, served as student body president, and ended up getting accepted as a transfer student to Yale University, which accepts only 2% of transfer students each year. Not only did he get accepted, he was awarded a full scholarship, which is worth nearly $200,000. Talas says he'll be majoring in political science and has dreams of becoming a lawyer someday. This big dream was all made possible because of a special connection that he made with the owners of a fast food restaurant he worked at. Hard work and determination will get you far. I'm living proof of that, said Talas. And that's your Smile File story on 97.7 Country and WGLR.com.
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13: Here's your WGLR Tri-State Forecast. Lows dip down to about 69, with fog in spots tonight under partly cloudy skies. Cloudy skies with a few peaks of sun, with fog in spots early tomorrow, slight chance of rain showers. High temperatures reach out to 84. Chance of rain showers tomorrow night, lows level off around 67, overcast skies. Currently 82. I'm Staff Meteorologist Jennifer Wojcicki.

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0: 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Something we've needed for quite a while is some rain. Maybe not as much as we're expecting in the next week, but your Weatherology Tri-State forecast will sort that out for you in just a few minutes. I also have MacArthur from Hardy featuring Eric Church, Morgan Wallen, and Tim McGraw on the way, as well as the new Megan Maroney song, which is just super. It's called Medicine. It's coming up on WGLR.
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14: Here's your WGLR Tri-State Forecast. Lows dip down to about 69, with fog and spots tonight under partly cloudy skies. Cloudy skies with a few peaks of sun, with fog and spots early tomorrow, slight chance of rain showers. High temperatures reach up to 84. Chance of rain showers tomorrow night, lows level off around 67, overcast skies. Right now, it's 81 degrees. I'm staff meteorologist Jennifer Wojcicki.

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